0: Jeff and I were just talking to Danielle McCartan. Jeff Parles is here at Treasure Island. Danielle, WFN in New York. And we were just explaining that this is a rarity for New York in terms of team interest, because while every other sport, you have multiple teams and there's a split of the fans. And 50-50, trust me, on the other teams. But am I too aggressive in saying Nets-Knicks is 10% Nets, 90% Knicks, or should it be like 98-2?
1: I was thinking 98-2.
0: Yeah, we are like the only...
1: Well, and again,
0: we're the only Nets fans, and even we've died down a little bit because they went to Brooklyn.
1: Well,
0: we're Jersey people.
1: It's funny, Danielle actually had the exact philosophy I had. Once the Nets moved to Brooklyn, I've been to Barclays a few times. It's a very nice arena, but the Nets have, other than the Harden, Durant, Kyrie experiment, that they were legitimately about an inch away from probably winning the championship that year if Durant's foot's behind the line as opposed to on it. They've been pretty much irrelevant other than that 2-year period.
0: People don't understand, and Arash Markazi is here with us at the set. Arash is in Vegas from the Sporting Tribune. Arash, you are from the Valley. You live in Manhattan Beach.
2: Yes.
0: Right? Manhattan Beach to the Valley is how far? They're like 20 miles?
2: Yeah, I mean, it's at least a one-hour drive, but yeah, it's.
0: Where Jeff grew up, and I grew up a little further south in New Jersey, where Jeff grew up is probably how far, like, you know, the bird flies, the crow flies to Brooklyn, like less than 15?
1: To Brooklyn? Probably 18, 20, but not a lot, no.
0: But it is a completely different world.
2: That's right.
0: Like, I've been to Brooklyn like 3 times in my whole life. It's just, it's different, and Nets fans didn't travel. Anyway, all that stuff aside, let's set up the NBA Finals game number 2 here. First of all, from an NBA story and rooting standpoint, well, let's go story standpoint. The Spurs need to win. This needs to be a series that we get some length out of. Like, the coronation of the Knicks will be cool for the NBA, but we need a series.
2: And we will get a series. Listen, I think the one thing that we've learned from this postseason is whenever the Spurs lose, not only do they come back and win, they win in dominating fashion. So I think if you're expecting a good game, you might not get one. I think the Spurs win, and I think they cover tonight. I think that we go back to New York, it tied 1-1. But we got what we wanted. We wanted it to be 1-1. When you look at the prices to get in the door for Madison Square Garden for Game 3, we've never seen anything like that. It's upwards of $9,000 for the worst seat in the house. Worst seat. That's just to get in the building. It is the most fascinating fan base, because I will say this about Los Angeles being from there. Like, yeah, it's not hard being a Laker or a Dodger fan. You know, they are always competitive. They've won multiple championships. The Knicks haven't won a championship, what, since 1971? And the way that those fans celebrate every single win, they take over crowds, they take over arenas, it is remarkable. So I don't know what's going to happen if not only they win a championship, but they do so in New York.
0: It's the Knicks are the fans are the rare group of losers, like of a losing team. They're not
2: That's
0: losers,
2: right.
0: but
2: yeah.
0: of a losing team.
2: Yeah.
0: I think the Red Sox were comparable, and they finally won. I don't even think the Cubs were comparable. The Knicks are one of those losing teams with a fan base that has actually been galvanized with the misery.
2: Yeah.
0: It's incredible.
2: The closest comparison that I can make, because I was wondering when we were talking last time, you know, what is the one fan base, hockey fan base, that has got to hate the Vegas Golden Knights? It's the Toronto Maple Leafs.
0: Yep.
2: Toronto's got the Hockey Hall of Fame, the history of hockey in Toronto, in Canada. They have not won anything since, like, the 60s, right? Like, I mean, so for the Vegas Golden Knights to be a 9-year-old child walking in with their now in their third cup final, it's nuts.
0: Let me tell you, Toronto, listen, I talked about it in the first hour of the show. Last night was a seminal moment for me because I support Vegas. I want the Knights to win. I think it's a good story. Last night was one of the first nights ever that I was royally pissed off. I was really angry. I'm not an alcoholic, but I'm going to say this again. I was at a bar. I had half a beer. And then the game ended, and you know the SO, the significant other.
2: Yeah.
0: She was there with friends, and I'm like, I'm leaving. Like, I was that mad. And then I went home, and I just started drinking. And I drank myself to sleep.
2: There we go.
0: Like, I was annoyed. But I'm telling you, part of it is there's a Vegas pride.
2: Yes.
0: I'm starting to not like Raleigh. And these Toronto pukes and the Marner stuff, I'm getting so pissed off at
2: that's right.
0: That now I want them to win because I want these people to be miserable forever. They're like, oh, what, we don't believe that he was miserable. Like, what really happened? Like, he told you what happened. He told you. You freaking drove him to the point of lunacy. Leave him alone. Shut up. But that said, I have to respect the fact that they have been mediocre. They haven't won since 1967. Wow. And they care as much as anyone in all sports.
2: Here's the interesting thing. It's taken Vegas longer, but you saw how Vegas went from a feel-good story, certainly in year one, and certainly the year that they won the Cup, to now just one of the most hated franchises in the National Hockey League. But, you know, it's because of, you know, who they have on the team. There's a lot of fan bases who think, like, you guys did not deserve this. Like, you guys have not been in the league for that long. That being said, they got robbed. I mean, I'm watching the game like you, and it's one of those things where I'm like, you know, at no point, you know, and again, we can go over it, but like the goalie doesn't have control of the puck. The puck is like, you know, there. It's like in the net. It's going to be a great series. I think both of these finals, the NBA Finals and the Stanley Cup Finals, will be 1-1. I think they'll both go 6 or 7. They're both going to be fantastic.
0: And you know what's great? For the hockey pukes. Because all of them are at times that hate VGK,
2: yeah,
0: and they see Golden Knights and Carolina in the Stanley Cup final. They're like, meh, ratings, gonna suck. Oh, is that right? Did you see game one? Nearly 5 million.
1: I mean,
0: hockey ratings traditionally blow. Last year, I think the average was 2.5 million.
2: Mm-hmm.
0: Well, for game one, they almost got 4.8. Now they're 2 games in. Both games have been classics, whether you think the hockey was great or not.
1: Yeah.
0: This is going to be really good. So for everyone out there, boy, I'm getting mad. Well, I played some audio yesterday from Jackie Redmond, who I like, and she's really good on the NHL. But she had a line at the end about she's tired of Maple Leaf fans being dumped on, and where's the appreciation that Toronto makes this league run? The market, it's such a big market. It helps the league so much. Hey, lady, no one here cares about Toronto. Okay? People here care about Vegas Golden Knights in the West. And they are the enemy of most of the country. The ratings, these people can shut the hell up. If these are like record-setting ratings, I mean, Bettman's got to be out of his gourd. He's like, wow, I'm a genius for adding Foley and this organization.
1: I will say, though, one thing that has helped them as well, but I think that these are two tremendous teams. Series is not on cable this year.
2: That's right.
1: We're back on ABC.
0: Don't worry about the semantics. We don't need details.
1: I don't really
0: care. Ratings are ratings.
1: To me, it doesn't matter if it's cable or regular because it's on, for me, on the YouTube TV at this point. It doesn't matter. But, again, you have Carolina, who has been a team that a lot of, just one step short, multiple years in a row. And Vegas is, it's so funny. We talked about this yesterday, Cofield, of just like Raleigh dumping on Vegas for no apparent reason, which is nonsense. And look, everyone despite what the media narrative is with this place, everyone does love coming to this city still. And again, tomorrow night, that crowd is going to be awesome.
0: By the way, I saw Ryan McKinnon, one of our favorites, is like, boy, it's funny, you all hate, especially in places like Raleigh, you hate Vegas, but I go down to Fremont, you're all there!
1: Yeah, exactly.
0: You're all there. I'm not going to use a disparaging remark about your necks, but you're all down there.
1: Everyone's down there. Oh, man.
0: All right, I'll calm down.
1: I'm not sure about that.
0: There actually is something coming up to get a little irked about. First of all, Sporting Tribune, I'm not irked about this. You guys did do a Belmont preview, so that's cool to see.
2: Steve Kornacki was on our live stream. How about that?
0: Good time get.
2: How about that? Yeah.
0: So go look for that.
2: We're not messing around.
0: You're not.
2: We got Kornacki on the live stream. Are you kidding me?
0: I didn't even know. He must be pretty good at the Belmont. He's certainly good at odds in general.
2: He is. He's a big horse racing guy.
0: Some L.A. stories. First of all, this is a big one. Did the Laker girls get a sponsor? And what's this company?
2: Daiso. So Daiso is a big Japanese company. If you go there, they have trinkets and, you know, I don't know. I'm trying to think of the best comparison, but it would be like a Target. A little Target or whatever. But what you have here is this connection under one umbrella, the Dodgers and the Lakers. So the Dodgers are bringing a lot of their sponsors over to the Lakers, and they got lucky. I mean, they did not plan this. But Rui Hachimura is probably the best Japanese player he is the best Japanese player in the league, and fluent in Japanese, and they lucked out that they got this guy. And then obviously with the Dodgers, you got Shohei Ohtani, Yoshinobu Yamamoto. By the way, while we're talking about the Sporting Tribune, I don't know if you guys watch post game of these Dodger games, but our beat reporter Fredo Cervantes, who I think has been on the show, we got him a Mike flag. you watch the Dodgers postgame. There are two mic flags. It is Spectrum, the official broadcast home of the Dodgers, and it is the Sporting Tribune postgame. It's
0: amazing. We know where media is going here.
2: It's incredible.
0: There's opportunities, and I want to have a media conversation here in a second. But let's do a little follow-up, and Arash Markazi is with the Sporting Tribune. Let's do a little follow-up on how the Myles Garrett deal came together. I'm so stoked about this. While, you know, I live with a Charger fan. She kind of, you know, sort of roots for the Rams as well, just L.A. in general. What the Rams are doing is awesome. It's awesome for the NFL. It's awesome for the market. You had some note about, like, a wrestling meme or something?
2: Well, so when Les Snead made the trade, and there's this great TikTok about how the trade came to be, but Snead tweeted a GIF, I don't know, about, it was Hogan and The Rock, like, in a stare down. I mean, it was basically, they had already agreed on, okay, like, we're at least going to do verse for Myles Garrett and a first. Now, like, the stare down's about, it's not going to be two firsts, so, you know, it was going to be a first, a second, and a third. But it was very interesting how that trade came together. The most interesting thing is, like, the Rams have been really trying to get Myles Garrett since 2022. I mean, obviously, best defensive player in the world, so, I mean, it's not like going out on a limb, but the fact that they were able to draft a player like a Jared Verse, include him in the deal, you know, package that with a 1, 2, and 3, made this deal happen.
0: Arash is with us. All right, media discussion. We hit on this the other day, and I don't know if there's been an update. The Fever banned their longest reigning writer, media member, Scott Agnes. You said it the other day that, well, first of all, you had talked to Scott a couple weeks ago, and you're like, Scott, you got to get this out there. This is not right that you're being banned from covering the Indiana Fever for your reporting on Caitlin Clark, which was, you know, a interesting report. So he's been banned. Now, he has come out and started talking about it. He was out with Yahoo Sports. Listen to Scott Agnes here talk about why he's disturbed by this and what's gone down.
3: It's unnecessary noise, right? This is not what anyone around the team, this is not what fans want to be talking about, but it directly impacts them. And that's one of the big things we need to emphasize here. Everything should not be just a press release. There needs to be additional reporting. And then secondly, I mean, we're seeing where so many jobs are negatively impacted that I fear for where sports media or just media as a whole could go. And so if someone like me who is willing to commit, this is my job, to be treated like this, to have it over an email, to not have a conversation about it with key figures that I know.
0: It's childish. Yeah. It's infantile. It's not productive. You're making a story out of something that could have just been a conversation like, hey, we didn't agree with you on your sourcing on that. Whatever. You can deal with that. And I know a lot of initial media reaction when someone is banned, because DJT has trained a lot of people that we're the enemy of the people. A lot of it is, well, screw them. Who cares? But you do care. And that, but you do care because in the case of the Fever and Caitlin Clark, Arash has a perfect angle on this where, listen, as folks who are sports fans, we're tuning into TV. More importantly, we go out and we buy a ticket. I'm buying with expectations that I'm getting a certain product. And what happened to you when you were on the ground in Indianapolis back, you know, a month ago, where you were going to a game and then all of a sudden you're like, wait.
2: Oh, yeah.
0: She's not playing?
2: Caitlin Clark said, again, this was not my expectation to go to a Fever game. But, you know, she's not on the injury report. The door's open. You feel comfortable buying a ticket at that point that she's going to at least start the game. And after the doors have been open, literally 1 hour, maybe even less than that prior to tip-off, they rule that she's out. She wasn't doubtful. She wasn't questionable. There was no, like, you can't have that happen. And so that literally the next day, and I'm just, like, shooting the breeze with Scott. I'm like, Scott, like, wasn't that crazy that happened? He's like, that's an interesting thing you just mentioned, because the Fever just banned me. And so we both had this conversation because we both started on Substack around the same time. Now, what happened was I grew that Substack into its own company. And he's going, like, well, the big difference with you, you have a media company. You have reporters and you're fully credentialed with photographers or whatever. Me, they just think, like, I'm just one guy and it's my Substack and who cares about Scott? I said, well, that's not right. Like everyone knows you're reporting. You've been covering teams in this city for multiple years. He's at the Indy 500. He's covered the Colts. He's covered the Pacers. He's covered the Fever. People know who he is. And he's very fair. And he's worked for the biggest company. So what's happening in sports media is you have a lot of legitimate reporters, great reporters, who are losing their job for no fault of their own, and they're going their own route, right? They're going through Substack, podcast, whatnot. You at least want to

0: piece, or Scott wants to do a piece on, I don't know, some misappropriation of money by the Fever and the Pacers on the $360 million they got for Gainbridge Fieldhouse. And they're like, no, we don't want that out there. That is of the public interest.
1: Yeah.
0: Come on, folks. You don't want a world where the teams generate all the stories.
1: No.
0: If the Fever generated all the stories, you realize what a nightmare. Caitlin Clark, there's a lot to freaking cover here. And Chris Mannix, this is another one. This doesn't need to be on the Dan Patrick show, but Mannix is filling in. And Chris Mannix talked about, first he starts talking about this Agnes story, and this is a trend around the WNBA.
1: Yes.
2: NBA in the past. But my issue is more with the WNBA writ large, because the WNBA, to me, they continue to prove that they are not ready for this moment. Like, the WNBA over the last 3 years is having a moment. It has been fueled by Caitlin Clark. She has brought in...
0: That was abrupt.
1: She's brought in a lot of people, a lot of money, a lot of viewers.
0: She's brought a lot of attention.
1: 100%.
0: And the league and now the Fever have, as he said, stepped on the rake too many times.
1: Yeah. Listen, I mean, the Fever PR staff, and I can say this not just because I'm a friend with Scott, I mean, they're one of the worst PR staffs, and again, I don't mind saying that because I don't really deal with them on a regular basis, but when you like, put in requests to talk to players, and it's not just Caitlin Clark, is Aaliyah Boston available? No, Caitlin Clark, of course, she's not available. So Sophie Cunningham is not available. It's like, listen, you have more people than ever before watching the league, wanting to cover the league. When you do things like that, that's a problem. So again, I'm like... We have not heard a reversal yet, but Scott's on, I mean, God bless him. I mean, he's doing, like you said, Yahoo, podcasts, talk shows. If you're the Fever, you got to give him his credential back.
0: Was so ridiculous in the first place. Here's Mannix following up on problems around the league with how they're handling more and more attention.
2: It goes even further. Like, Kathy Engelbert, the WNBA commissioner, when she reportedly said that Caitlin Clark should be grateful for the platform that the WNBA provides? Could you imagine Adam Silver saying that about Shai Gilgeous-Alexander or Nikola Jokic or Jalen Brunson now? That any one of them should be grateful for the platform that they're being provided? Come on. Come on. It goes deeper than that. Like, I took issue as a reporter with how the Dallas Stars dealt with the Paige Bueckers, AZ Fudd situation, cutting off the reporter. Again, making a mountain out of a molehill.
0: And let me tell you, that last example, when Olivia Miles wins the Rookie of the Year, who was a number two pick, who didn't go number one, AZ Fudd did, and I have no idea if the biggest part of AZ Fudd's selection was the fact that she is girlfriends with Paige Bueckers. When they break up and then they trade AZ Fudd for pennies on the dollar, like has happened so many times around the WNBA, and AZ Fudd turns out to be a 9 point per game, you know, six player, and Olivia Miles is a perennial all-star, you don't want that covered?
1: Yeah.
0: Well, the WNBA said, you know, we're not comfortable with it. Well, then you're not ready for the big time.
1: Yeah. I mean, here's the thing. You have to accept all coverage, whether it's good or whether it's bad. And Mannix is 100% right. The mountain out of a molehill. Like, if you just allow the question to be asked, Cassie Fudd is a professional when it comes to the media. She would have, responded professionally. You don't need, a parent to come in and say, no, she can't answer that. No one would have talked about
0: insulting.
1: It. No one would have
0: it's
1: talked
0: insulting.
1: About it. It's insulting.
0: It's totally insulting to female sports. They're not giving you enough credit for being smart enough to handle an adult situation. It is ridiculous. But here's my question. This is what I'm getting to. I don't know what fans want anymore because there's all these different groups of fans. You experience this. Do fans want the friend of the organization? Right? Adam Hill covers the Raiders all the time. He's got part of Raider Nation. You hate the Raiders. Why are you always anti-Raiders? You're always picking against them. You hate the Raiders. Hate the Raiders. You're supposed to support the Raiders. What? I am? Okay, so you want the fan. Then you get the fan, and you're like, no one asked tough questions. Okay, so you want that. Like, I don't know what you want. In town, we have Tony Cordasco, right, who is doing Locked On VGK. He is... kind of a chop buster with VGK. Last night, I don't know what he's doing on this one. He's calling Tortorella mozzarella. Like, come on. You're both 60-plus years old. Are we really doing this? But Tony's decided that he's going to be that voice, sort of the, not the anti, but the critical voice. And people like the critical voice. So there are some who want the fan-friendly voice. There are some who want the critical voice. Now, Tony's also chosen not to go to the games and ask questions at press conferences, which I find fascinating.

0: fascinating. But people want the tough guy who's going to ask the tough questions. Then we've got JT the Brick. JT works for the Raiders. JT is very pro-Raiders. He's very fanish about the Raiders. I'm not going to say he's fan-friendly because the fans who don't, who bust chops about the Raiders, he goes at. The fans who embrace the Raiders, he likes. I'm not judging anyone. It sounds like I am. I'm not judging anyone.
1: Yeah.
0: Everyone's got to put food on their plate. They have to decide what they want. Like, what is the right way, Arash? And believe me, fans get real crazy with the performative. Like, this is what journalism's supposed to be. What is it supposed to be anymore?
2: No, here's the thing. The most vocal is the person who's going to say you're a hater. Like, you're just hating on this team. Fans do want the truth, though. And, I mean, the best comparison that I can make is that the closest team that I'm a fan of that I cover is USC. I graduated from USC. I went there. Very public about that. When I say, Lincoln Riley is on the hot seat, even if you're the most staunch USC supporter, you're like, yeah, he should be. You hold your team to a certain standard. Now, where you're the hater is, your team is, 12-1, and you're nitpicking about things. But I do think fans, unless you just want to go to the team website and read the team employees, when your team performs poorly, you want the coach and the players to be held accountable. But listen, you're always going to have that super fan who's like, oh, you're a hater. It's nonsense.
3: Well, it's just, I think it just goes back to what you just said at the beginning. I don't think anyone knows exactly what they want anymore.
2: Exactly,
3: That's all it is, because to me, I want someone who is not going to just overtly bash for no reason.
2: Yeah.
3: And I don't want to appear homer.
2: Yeah.
3: I want someone who's perfectly in the middle. That doesn't exist much anymore. Someone who's right in the middle of, all right, when the team stinks, they hold them accountable. But when things are going well, all right, maybe there's some small things to critique.
2: Yeah.
3: But if things are going well, say that things are actually going well.
2: Exactly.
3: I think for Arash, for LA, the Dodgers are a perfect example of this, right? I think everyone knows that the Dodgers are going to win somewhere between 94 and 104 games this year. So it's all right, when Diaz is hurt and the bullpen has questions and there's other injury concerns, all right, yes, but we all are all right, but this is what we have to talk about right now. But there's this understanding that they're going to be okay they're going to be okay when October comes around.
2: Yeah, 100%.
0: We got 45 seconds left, so I don't think it's a question that can be answered. I think people kind of pick and choose when they want to go at certain kinds of coverage. So, listen, another concern, I don't know what media people are supposed to do. I would expect objectivity on, say, Carter Hart. If Carter Hart pitches,
2: 100%.
0: Three shutouts and they, he's not going to pitch three, but whatever. They win the series, and then media people are like, hey, I don't agree with the court ruling about Carter Hart. I'm not going to annihilate you for not voting for him, but you probably should be objective. But listen, these are human beings involved. Arash, Sporting Tribune, make sure you check it out. We appreciate you coming down
2: Thank
0: here
2: you.
0: At Sporting Trib up on Twitter. Thanks to our friends, Mr. Ruffin and company here at Treasure Island for housing the show. Have a good weekend. Knicks and Spurs coming up. Aces game tomorrow at noon, and then VGK hockey over on Fox Sports Las Vegas.

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0: on the gas. They come out looking to put enormous pressure on the young Spurs, and it's a 10-point New York edge.
1: Steph Castle and Victor Wembanyama still appear to me to be a little frustrated and more worried about the pressure than needs to be.
2: 8-2 run by the Knicks to open up quarter three. They lead by 10 on the road already with one game in the bank. 64-54, New York leading at San Antonio. 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
2: 9:20 to go, third quarter. Great start to the third by the Knicks, who pushed the lead to 10 over San Antonio. George Sedano was by the Spurs bench.
10: Guys, Mitch Johnson went right into the huddle. He did not address his coaches first. Went into the huddle, told the guys they need to calm down, they need to relax, get back to moving the basketball and playing like they did earlier in the game. Then Keldon Johnson took over the huddle and told his guys, guys, we got to get comfortable being uncomfortable while making them uncomfortable as well. Kessler.
2: Appreciate it, George. Kind of reversal from game one where the Knicks found themselves down double digits early in the third quarter. Right here, a 3-for-6 start from the field for New York. Just 1-for-4 for San Antonio. The poor shooting of the second quarter, bridging over into the third. And now an over and back call and a turnover against San Antonio right out of the timeout.
0: Yeah, I was talking in the first half about the incredible pressure of the San Antonio Spurs. They've got to give the New York Knicks perimeter some props for doing the same thing.
1: Exactly what they're doing. Their pressure's got San Antonio back on their heels, especially Stephon Castle.
2: 10 turnovers now for San Antonio as Brunson looks to inbound front court. Just gets it into Karl-Anthony Towns near half and right back to Brunson. Against Castle, dribbling to the right side. Tried to get it to Cat, got knocked away by Castle, back to Brunson. Jalen drives in traffic, pass taken away by the long arms of Wemby. Outlet Fox on the right. Fox cuts toward the basket, got the whistle, puts it up and in. Great job by Fox after the whistle to gather himself and score.
1: Good defensive play by the Spurs. Got them out in transition. Think about it. How many times have we seen the Spurs pushing the ball and running? Hasn't happened since the first quarter.
2: And that foul on Hart Doris is his fourth.
0: And Jalen Brunson now four turnovers. There were times where he was trapped in the first half. I thought he was too casual. Picks up the dribble. Can't be casual. This is like playing Oklahoma City. Not that handsy and, you know, everything in the past.

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6: Circles, Ananobi sets a screen. Brunson bounces to the right, cuts on Wembanyama to the top. Jumper's a miss. Wemby the rebound, 13 seconds to go. His pass to Castle, turned it over. Castle didn't see it. Brunson got knocked down, and Wemby fouled him. Free throws coming for Brunson with 9.5 seconds to go. Another late game turnover by the Spurs in these finals.
7: 1-16 turn.

0: recovering from the high of the conference finals. But I mean, here we are. We can't change the past now. We're already focused on game three.
1: Jared Weiss, The Athletic. When that pass to Steph at the end left your hands, just what did you think, and how frustrating was it that after everything you guys did right at the end that happened?
0: Oh, that's the most frustrating thing, you know, to throw it away after putting in all this work. And what did I think? I mean, urgency at this point is like body reacts quicker than mine.
2: Vic, saw you clapping like a bunch as you went into the tunnel there. Can you talk me through your emotions as you're coming off the floor after that huge comeback and the way the game ended?
0: Lots of emotions of every type. I mean, not every type, only the negative type. Yeah, I threw that one away. I messed up. We didn't play great as a team. We needed to win that game. This game was ours. But at this point, it's done. Yes, am I going to regret it? Yes, of course. Am I going to use that to fuel me and to fuel us next game? Absolutely.
3: Victor, you had four field goal attempts in the first half and like 17 in the second. What changed either for you or for the way the team was organized that resulted in that?
0: That's a hard question right now. I need to reflect on that game. I'm going to play the 40 minutes. I don't remember.
4: I mean, that's as good as some of his answers can be. I think he needed a little bit of a better answer, because I think that is the big question right now. Okay.
5: Right.
4: Because this isn't the first time that's happened in the postseason, Q,
5: right.
4: Where he has a first half where it's like, man, because I have looked at Wemby as the best player in the league in the NBA this year. I thought he should have been the MVP. I know SGA ran away with it. But again, there are just stretches. And again, maybe this is because he's 22. Where it's like, man, where are you? Your team needs you in the biggest moments, and he just wasn't there in the first half for his team on the offensive side.
6: He wasn't. He wasn't aggressive enough. He's a big fella. He's a star, and he needs to be a star, right? I know Jalen Brunson hasn't had the greatest games either, but his team has picked him up. So Wemby's going to have to be the leader in the clubhouse. He's going to have to set the tone, and he hasn't done it. Coming up next, our guest will tell us the biggest adjustments the Spurs need to make moving forward. That's next on Game Night on ESPN Radio.
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22: NBA Finals. They hang on 105-104 over the Spurs in San Antonio tonight to take that commanding 2-0 lead. Jalen Brunson, clutch free throw under 10 seconds left to give the Knicks a 1-point lead. Victor Wembanyama had a 20-footer, couldn't hit it. Spurs fall. Wemby finishes with 29-9 over on the Knicks side. It wasn't a great night shooting for Jalen Brunson. Hit a couple of clutch shots, though, as he finished with 20 points, 6 assists, 5 steals. He was helped out by Mikal Bridges, who hit 4 threes en route to 20 points. Karl-Anthony Towns, 21 points, 13 rebounds in the victory. Game 3 at MSG on Monday night. You can listen to it right here on ESPN Radio. Meanwhile, Texas Tech's appeal to the NCAA to have quarterback Brandon Sorsby's eligibility reinstated. That has been denied, according to multiple reports on Friday. However, that is different than the temporary injunction that Sorsby and his team have against the NCAA. They filed that lawsuit back on May 18th, seeking that temporary injunction. A 2-hour hearing on that injunction was held on Monday. Still no word from a judge on how that is going to be ruled upon. More NBA Finals reaction. That is coming your way next. Game night. Myself, Q Myers, right here on ESPN Radio.
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0: down, and you know, that's when good things happen. So I feel like everybody dug deep today, and we had a great game. It was fun.
1: it was fun to watch.
2: It's more like what was in the coffee today, probably. I mean, it seemed like everybody was sprinting to the box.
0: The coffee was spiked.
2: Hey, Chappie, nice game today. Fourth career Grand Slam. Career high in RBI today. Did you know that with 8? That was your career high.
0: No, I didn't. I didn't know that, but that was awesome. It was great to obviously hit that Grand Slam and kind of get us out in front a little bit there. And you know, I feel like everybody kind of just kept piling it on from there. So that was a lot of fun. And obviously, it's nice for me to feel like I'm contributing. I've been feeling good lately, and been able to do my part and join in on some of this offense.
2: Yeah, how are
3: And that was Matt Chapman after the win on NBC Sports Bay Area as the Giants put up 18 runs on the Cubs. Let's get to a walk-off, a much closer game. L.A. Dodgers over the Angels.
4: Full count to payoff. Freeman lets one fly in the air to deep right center field. We're at the wall, and we're going home! Freddie Freeman with a walk-off home run in the
3: AM 570 LA Sports. So drama in what was a low-scoring game. 1-0. The Dodgers topped the Angels. Freddie Freeman, his sixth career walk-off home run. First since 2020, and that's not including some of his postseason moments. He's had some classics there. But coming up next, how the Knicks took a classic game to go up 2-0. 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
3: Without Aaron Judge, Mayfield says contract talks nowhere close with the Buccaneers. The Knicks survive a Game 2 thriller in San Antonio in the NBA Finals.
18: Here we go. Baseline right. Down a point. 7 seconds to go. Inbounded De'Aaron Fox. Fox has it with 20 points tonight. Fox now pass to Wemby. Wemby rises. His shot's no good. Rebound Knicks. Game's over. Lucky 13 for the Knicks. Their 13th straight win has given New York a 2-0 lead, and they're headed to Madison Square Garden for the next two in these NBA Finals.
3: Knicks up 2-0. Mark Hestershire with a call on ESPN Radio. Karl Anthony Towns, 21 points. Mikal Bridges and Jalen Brunson, each with 20. And a balanced effort for the Knicks to take advantage of some mistakes down the stretch from San Antonio, despite their comeback being down as many as 14 points in the fourth quarter. Victor Wembanyama does play 40 minutes, scores 29 points after having a rough first half, 11 of 21 shooting. He made two of his six threes, but a big turnover down the stretch inside the game's final 30 seconds. A lot to talk about with this one. Mark Kestershire, Doris Burke, PJ Carlissimo, they had the call on ESPN Radio, and here is their breakdown.
18: Chris, thank you very much. The San Antonio Spurs, try as they might, down 14, rallied, but could not vanquish the New York Knicks. Jalen Brunson, a free throw late. And Doris Burke, the Knicks defense held on as Wemby missed at the end, and the Knicks have taken two in San Antonio to open the NBA Finals.
19: Heartbreaking losses if you're the San Antonio Spurs, because you led Game 1 and Game 2. You had a lead in the final 2 minutes, and you coughed it up. And how about Jalen Brunson, who has shot it abysmally, but he scores the final 5 points for the New York Knicks. PJ, they don't call him Captain Clutch for nothing, but he owes a lot to Karl Anthony Towns and Mikal Bridges, who was so dynamic in the 3:19 remaining in the third when Brunson and Cat check out, and they needed somebody to command the offense, and that was Mikal Bridges.
20: Yeah, Mikal Bridges was unbelievable. Early on, it was Karl Anthony Towns that carried them when they were struggling. He kept them in the game, got them a lead, actually. He was magnificent. But Mikal Bridges came alive. I still picture that assist that Karl Anthony Towns got. He was underneath the basket, kind of surrounded. He kicked it out to Mikal Bridges, and he made a three with the shot clock on his back, and that just got him going. Made three straight threes. He played with so much confidence in the second half when Jalen Brunson was continuing to struggle. The bench again for the Knicks was really big. They made shot after shot. Landry Shamet's been ridiculous. I mean, they could say he's coming off the bench. They also put him in for defense at the end of the game. He does such a good job for that team. But great grit by both teams. A lot of players just really worked their butts off the entire game, and it turned out the way it should have. It came down to the last shot of the game. San Antonio's going to take that shot anytime. It was a good jump shot. I'm going to call it like a 19-foot jump shot for Victor Wembanyama off a pick and roll. De'Aaron Fox made the right read, kicked it to Wemby, and I want to say wide open, but a good, solid, open look. Didn't go.
19: It's a lot to take, too, Kest.
18: I was going to say, we know what New York's going to be like at home now, up 2-0. Wemby was very
3: vociferous with about 6 minutes to go in their huddle.
19: Yeah.
3: He led them back in it. Three tough possessions down the stretch. Missed a shot in the corner. Had an unfortunate turnover on an outlet pass and a foul that ends up putting Brunson at the line for the difference, and then had a chance for the game winner.
20: They had the ball in their hands. Chance to control the game. Not necessarily to win it, but complete control of the game. Dylan Harper, again, a lot of people said Mitch Johnson needs to play Dylan Harper more in the fourth quarter. He did again, and Dylan Harper stepped up and played really well.
19: And I agree with PJ. You know, at the end of our broadcast, he said, Spurs aren't going anywhere. They didn't blink Game 7 on the road against Oklahoma City Thunder. I think their pressure is getting to Jalen Brunson. Brunson finished a 7 for 25 after a 12 for 31. So their pressure's taken a toll. They limited the Knicks again. Second game in a row. A team that's been number one in points, field goal, three-point percentage, number one in efficiency. They held them to 105 again.
3: It's been 43 days since the Knicks' last loss, and they've now won 13 straight, and they're going to take home a 2-0 lead in the series.
20: 13 straight playoff games.
3: Playoff win is different, right?
20: Most of them by double digits, not tonight. And again, Kesty, we talked about it early, came back to bite him. San Antonio Spurs, you can always point to a lot of different stats. That free throw line really hurt San Antonio.
3: Eight misses at the free throw line.
20: I mean, you know, you're trying to win a must-win game in your own building, second game in the NBA Finals. You can't shoot 70% from the free throw line.
3: We're headed to New York, and it's a virtual must-win for the San Antonio Spurs. Down two games to none. The Knicks take the first two of the series on the road. Only the third team in Finals history to do that. Final score, Knicks 105, San Antonio 104. For PJ Carlesimo, Doris Burke, I'm Mark Kestisher. Right here on your home for the 2026 NBA Finals, ESPN Radio and the ESPN app. Let's go back to Chris Lewis in the studio.
15: Hey, thanks so much. It just bears repeating. The only thing that's more striking than how well the Knicks are playing throughout these playoffs is how much their fans have just taken over opposing venues. You can just hear it in the background there. The Knicks fans just having a party. But a great call for a great game by our crew, Mark Kestisher, Doris Burke, and PJ Carlesimo. Jalen Brunson, okay, maybe not as loud of a fourth quarter as he had in game one. And hey, his field goal percentage has not been strong two games in, but it is two Knicks wins, and he was on ESPN Radio after the game with our reporter, George Sedano.
21: Jalen, they came back. You guys were up 14. How did you guys survive this game?
22: Luck, man. Look, we find a way, honestly, but I got to make free throws. I got to be better. Plain and simple. But thank the Lord for my teammates, man. They always have my back, but I got to be better.
21: You said you're taking this on yourself, understandably so. You're the leader of this team. But tell me about those teammates that you talked about just now. Who stood out the most to you tonight?
22: Kat, Mikhail, OG, even everyone, not named number 11, seriously. I mean, they just did their... they just did the thing. They did the thing.
21: Thank you for not cursing that. All right, you're up 2-0. What is the Garden going to feel like with you guys heading back there up 2-0?
22: I don't know. We're going to have to wait and see.
21: What do you make of the crowd that was here tonight for you guys?
22: Knicks fans are everywhere, man. I mean, they make their presence felt wherever we go. I mean, there's nobody like them.
21: Jalen, congratulations and thank you, man.
22: Thank you. Appreciate it.
15: You can just hear it in his answers. Jalen Brunson, just a different level of locked in right now. He's not giving you any more than he needs to on any one of those answers. But he scored 20 points in the game. The game high in scoring, though, was Victor Wembanyama. Despite his slow first half, he finished with 29 points. After the game, he talked about, number one, the final possessions of the game, including some mistakes on his part.
23: I'm still very blurry, and that's the whole problem. You know, I need to have more poise, more control over the game. I'm not going to go through the whole positions, but that's the general image.
15: All right, so blurry. That was an interesting word choice that he had, and that's one of the things that we've liked about Wembanyama throughout the 3 years we've seen him, his thoughtfulness and his answers here. So a follow-up about that blurriness.
24: In terms of being blurry, you said things were blurry. Was that just the last three possessions, or was that sort of the issue all night?
23: I would say the last three possessions. I think we need to put ourselves in better conditions. We're digging ourselves a hole. That's been the theme so far.
15: So how we'll finish it up with Victor Wembanyama at the podium with, again, because his answers are really thoughtful and almost different than you hear from an athlete at this stage, is how you manage the emotional highs and lows throughout the playoffs.
23: We need to never get too high, never get too low. Personally, I think I could have been better in recovering from the high of the conference finals. But I mean, here we are. We can't change the past now. We're already focused on game three.
15: See, that's what I was talking about. Very rarely do you hear somebody say, okay, we maybe should have handled how we came off of the prior series better. That's in the past, and they'll look forward, but just the ability to think back and look back and admit maybe that you didn't have the right mentality or you could have been better with it is something that you don't get from many NBA superstars. But his team is down 2-0 as the series shifts back to New York. 105-104, Knicks win by 1 point in game two. This is SportsCenter All Night. Chris Lewis here on ESPN Radio. Let's take it to the NFL, where Baker Mayfield took the microphone for the first time this offseason, made some headlines by updating us on his contract extension negotiations with the Bucs.
0: Contract stuff, it's happening, starting, the talks and whatnot, but not anywhere close to what, you know, we were thinking. So we'd love to be here long term, and as of right now, that's not exactly the case. But I'm under contract for 2026, and the guys in that locker room, the staff, know that I'm still going to be me. I'm still going to do everything I can to help this team win a Super Bowl, and that's, to me, that's the priority. Everything else will take care of itself. Obviously, yes, I would love to have a long-term deal done, but they know my deadline is as soon as training camp starts, we're not doing any contract stuff. It's all ball, so it's not up to me when that gets done by, but so hopefully before that. If not, then it's still going to have a good year.
15: Not anywhere close is the headline that comes out of that, and having a firm deadline on when we will negotiate and then when we will no longer negotiate, again, is something that is interesting on that answer from Baker Mayfield. Now, he's entering the third year of his 3-year contract that he signed in 2024, averaging about over $33 million per season, which is 16th in the league in terms of quarterback pay, so really below the middle of the pack in starters. His numbers were down last year compared to the season before. He threw for over 3,600 yards, 26 touchdowns last season. Here's ESPN reporter Jeremy Fowler on SportsCenter.
1: Yeah, B, the conversation is pretty simple. 11 different quarterbacks in the NFL make at least $50 million a year. Mayfield can make the argument that he's better than at least a few of them, so he's going to need a significant raise. Now, I've asked around, and I'm sensing that Tampa is not overly worried about this right now because they have the next 6 weeks before training camp to potentially hash this out. They see Mayfield in their long-term plans. This hasn't been an ugly negotiation. From my sense, it's still relatively fresh and new, so it's not like they've been talking for months and hit an impasse. They just have to make some progress based on the initial talks. Bucks are dedicated to try to do this, and my sense is Mayfield won't hold out. You heard him there. He sounds like a guy who's going to be at camp regardless and try to put up big numbers in 2026.
15: Let's continue with quarterback extensions, and how about CJ Stroud?
1: I have talked to some people around the league who believe that Stroud is prepared to play this out in his fourth year as well. What's interesting is Houston is typically very aggressive in trying to re-sign their veterans and get them to extensions. That's happened with defensive players. That has not happened with Stroud. So that could be a tell that nothing's going to happen unless talks perk up here. But Stroud's in a situation where he can take the best deal he can get from Houston this summer, or he can try to play it out and get to those really big numbers because he's shown, especially in year one, what he can do.
15: Meanwhile, the Bears, they look to be one step closer to leaving Illinois. The Bears Board of Directors voted Thursday to advance their stadium development in Hammond, Indiana. The Bears' current lease at Soldier Field, the stadium where they play, it's owned by the city of Chicago. It runs through 2033. Tom Pelissero joined the Rich Eisen Show, and he was asked whether the Bears are really looking to move out of Chicago.
2: Yes, this is real, but nothing is done at this point. There is still the possibility that this could pivot back to Arlington Heights. This is part of a fluid situation, but this is a significant step. It is a major step in the course of their process. They are effectively saying, we've done all the research, we've evaluated all the possibilities, we intend to go to Hammond, Indiana. Still legally, some steps in that process here. But at this point, in the Bears' minds, that is where their focus lies.
15: Well, from a team that right now plays in Chicago to a team that we know will always play in Chicago. At least we believe so. Tune in to Baseball Action later today. 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Coverage begins 1:30 p.m. Eastern on ESPN Radio and the ESPN app. Let's get to a baseball highlight. Mets Padres. And the Mets play much better ball lately on 880 ESPN New York.
4: 2-0. Terence sends a high fly ball to center. Merrill back onto the track. He's at the wall, and it's gone. Luis Terence dominating tonight. His second extra base hit. It's a two-run home run to straightaway center. And the Mets have a 4-0 lead in the top of the fifth.
15: They blanked the Padres 5-0. They've won 6 of 8. Padres have dropped 6 in a row. A couple other notable scores. Phillies beat the White Sox 8-6. Braves double the Pirates 6-3. And the Tigers blast past the Mariners 7-3. Coming up next here on SportsCenter All Night, we shift to the WNBA, where it's a throwback night for one of the league greats. 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
15: WNBA trio of games on a Friday night. Let's start in Chicago. Somehow has been a theme on this show, that city, the Windy City. The Sky, Skylar Diggins, her first year with the team, the former standout from Notre Dame, now playing closer to where she played her college ball, took on the Connecticut Sun towards the bottom of the standings of the WNBA here in the early part of the season. And Diggins, a throwback performance on Ion.
6: Diggins to Cardoso. They're giving her all kinds of space. She has not attempted a three-point shot this season. Cloud. Diggins. Five to shoot. Diggins driving. Diggins! Sneaks past! Sky Tigg with one of the biggest shots of the night!
15: Skylar Diggins for the Sky. 85-80. They top the Sun. And Diggins scores 24 points, a season high, four assists, her 125th career game in which she scored at least 20 points. Let's go to the Wings Sparks contest. And for the Wings, Arike Ogunbowale, another excellent performance.
9: Becker, get a defense by the home crowd. Here's Fudd, the number one pick, circling. Ogunbowale, three to shoot, poked away from behind. Ogunbowale to beat the buzzer. No, gets her own rebound and put back. Wow.
10: Well, talk about staying with the play.
15: 30 points for Ogunbowale on Ion in the Wings. Beat the Sparks 104-96. Mercury finished the Fire 78-72, and that's your trio of games of the WNBA. Here's today's top sound.
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15: In Detroit, the Tigers defeated the Mariners, and Spencer Torkelson's two-run home run put them up for good. 97-1, the ticket has the call.
12: The 1-2, swinging the fly ball, left field. This one's deep. Got a chance. Goodbye! Kept throwing the slider and hung one, and Spencer Torkelson did not miss. Ninth of the year. 7-3 Tigers in the eighth.
3: Number four.
15: The Giants won big in Chicago, and they were sparked by a grand slam by Matt Chapman. KMBR has the call.
13: 1-0, he swings and drives this one out to left center. Crow Armstrong is back. He's at the track, looking up. It is another Giants grand slam. Matt Chapman joins the party.
3: Number three.
15: The Red Sox got their first win of the year over the Yankees thanks to a two-run home run by Wilson Contreras. 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
16: Swings and drives one. And it's there. It is way out of here. It is launched. It is gone. WC40 to the moon. And it is 5-2, Red Sox.
3: Number two.
15: Freddie Freeman sent the fans home happy in L.A. with a walk-off home run on AM 570 L.A. Sports.
17: Full count to payoff. Freeman lets one fly in the air to deep right center field. We're at the wall, and we're going home! Freddie Freeman with a walk-off home run in the bottom of the ninth inning.
15: The Knicks go up 2-0 in the NBA Finals. And here's the final call on ESPN Radio.
18: Fox has it with 20 points tonight. Fox now pass to Wemby. Wemby rises. His shots go good. Rebound Knicks. Game's over. Lucky 13 for the Knicks. Their 13th straight win has given New York a 2-0 lead. And they're headed to Madison Square Garden for the next two in these NBA Finals.
15: Whenever you have a game in the NBA Finals or any kind of finals that goes down to literally the last possession, you get a good one. And that one was fun. Spurs were down 14 in the fourth. They come back. They take the lead. Brunson hits a fadeaway to tie it. the turnover down the stretch of the game where Wembanyama threw it to Castle, who wasn't looking. Brunson Stolik got fouled, hit the free throw, go out in front. You just heard the play to end the game. Knicks up 2-0. Mike Brown, head coach for the Knicks, he was proud of his team after the game.
0: Our guys just kept fighting. They kept fighting. And the one thing I told them that, you know, you work on connectivity throughout the course of the year for moments like these. And no matter what run they went on, no matter what time of the game, our guys just kept uplifting one another. Not just the guys on the floor, but the guys on the bench. They just kept uplifting one another throughout the course of San Antonio's runs. So that connectivity that we started with, had during the season, and continue to have now, paid huge dividends for our group.
15: And Mike Brown, you just think about the different runs of teams that he's taken to the finals. He was an assistant for the Spurs during their runs. He was an assistant for the Golden State Warriors during their stretch of consecutive finals appearances, including getting a stretch as the interim coach, or the acting coach is probably the better way to phrase it, during one of those runs. And not to mention the head coach of the Cavs, now the head coach of the Knicks, and they are 2 games away from the NBA Finals victory, and they have 2 at home. You know, the Garden is just going to be absolutely insane coming up. But coming up next, you can hear those Knick chants from across the country. How'd they do it this time? This is SportsCenter All Night on ESPN Radio.
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0: So the notion that your best player can't be the best player win you a championship, I don't believe that at all. Listen, if those guys around Jalen Brunson keep playing well, the Knicks are going to win the championship because Big Cat has played great. Think about it. 2 weeks ago, going back to the Atlanta series, I know that hurt you, Harry, but you'll get over it. think about it. We were talking about OG would have been the MVP for the Knicks. That's how great he was playing. And now you got Mikal Bridges, who's really out there playing well. But, man, if all those Jalen Brunson is the reason he's the reason the Knicks are going to the finals. That's going to go down as one of the great free agent signings in basketball history. I'm not trying to compare him to what LeBron and these other guys have done. But let me tell you this. What Jalen Brunson has done for the New York Knicks, they were irrelevant until they signed him. And now, let's get one thing straight. Myself, Harry, Freddie, there's not a single person in basketball lore thought Jalen Brunson was going to be this damn good.
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3: Title. Zverev advanced pass Czech Jakub Mensik in four sets in the Roland Garros semifinals on Friday.
4: I mean, it's not been like that long. It was last year, so it's not like a very, very long period of time. And throughout most of the time, I was either number two or number three in the world. So I do feel like I can get back to those stages, and I do feel like we'll get back to the stages throughout the entire period. You know, I didn't play well last year. I was not playing the best tennis last year, but I felt like I was going to find it again. And, of course, I'm happy to be back at the stage.
3: Well, in Sunday's finals, Zverev will face 14th-ranked Flavio Cobolli. Now, Cobolli advanced when Matteo Arnaldi withdrew before their all-Italian semifinal due to a virus. So Cobolli will be Zverev's highest-ranked opponent at Roland Garros. He hasn't faced a player inside the top 25 of the ATP rankings en route to making the final. So he's the first player to make a major final without facing a top 25 player since the last time Zverev did it, the 2020 U.S. Open. It's just been that kind of year at Roland Garros on both sides, men's and women's. So meanwhile, more unpredictability.

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11: WNBA trio of games on a Friday night. A start in Chicago. Somehow has been a theme on this show. That city, the Windy City. The Sky, Skylar Diggins, her first year with the team, the former standout from Notre Dame, now playing closer to where she played her college ball, took on the Connecticut Sun towards the bottom of the standings of the WNBA here in the early part of the season. And Diggins, a throwback performance on Ion.
12: Diggins to Cardoso. They're giving her all kinds of space. She has not attempted a three-point shot this season. Cloud. Diggins. Five to shoot. Diggins driving. Diggins! Sneaks pass! Sky Tigg with one of the biggest shots of the night!
11: Skylar Diggins for the Sky. 85-80. They top the Sun. And Diggins scores 24 points, a season high, four assists, her 125th career game in which she scored at least 20 points. Let's go to the Wings Sparks contest. And for the Wings, Arike Ogunbowale, another excellent performance.
13: Becker, get a defense by the home crowd. Here's Fudd, the number one pick, circling. Ogunbowale, three to shoot, poked away from behind. Ogunbowale to beat the buzzer. No, gets her own rebound and put back. Wow!
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11: 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Beat the Sparks 104-96. Mercury finished the Fire 78-72, and that's your trio of games of the WNBA. Here's today's top sound.
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11: In Detroit, the Tigers defeated the Mariners, and Spencer Torkelson's two-run home run put them up for good. 97-1, the Ticket has the call.
17: The 1-2, swinging the fly ball, left field. This one's deep. Got a chance. Goodbye! Kept throwing the slider and hung one, and Spencer Torkelson did not miss. Ninth of the year. 7-3 Tigers in the eighth.
10: Number 4.
11: The Giants won big in Chicago, and they were sparked by a grand slam by Matt Chapman. KMBR has the call.
18: 1-0, he swings and drives this one out to left center. Crow Armstrong is back. He's at the track, looking up. It is another Giants grand slam. Matt Chapman joins the party.
10: Number 3.
11: The Red Sox got their first win of the year over the Yankees thanks to a two-run home run by Wilson Contreras. 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
19: 1-1, Contreras swings and drives one. And it's fair and is way out of here. It is lost and is gone. WC40 to the moon. And it is 5-2 Red Sox.
10: Number 2.
11: Freddie Freeman sent the fans home happy in L.A. with a walk-off home run on AM 570 L.A. Sports.
17: Full count to payoff. Freeman lets one fly in the air to deep right center field. We're at the wall, and we're going home! Freddie Freeman with a walk-off home run in the bottom of the ninth inning.
11: The Knicks go up 2-0 in the NBA Finals. And here's the final call on ESPN Radio.
20: Fox has it with 20 points tonight. Fox now pass to Wemby. Wemby rises. His shots go good. Rebound Knicks. Game's over. Lucky 13 for the Knicks. Their 13th straight win has given New York a 2-0 lead. And they're headed to Madison Square Garden for the next two in these NBA Finals.
11: Whenever you have a game in the NBA Finals or any kind of finals that goes down to literally the last possession, you get a good one. And that one was fun. Spurs were down 14 in the fourth. They come back. They take the lead. Brunson hits a fadeaway to tie it. The turnover down the stretch of the game where Wembanyama threw it to Castle, who wasn't looking. Brunson stole it, got fouled, hit the free throw, go out in front. You just heard the play to end the game. Knicks up 2-0. Mike Brown, head coach for the Knicks, he was proud of his team after the game.
21: Our guys just kept fighting. They kept fighting. And the one thing I told them that, you know, you work on connectivity throughout the course of the year for moments like these. And no matter what run they went on, no matter at what time of the game, our guys just kept uplifting one another. Not just the guys on the floor, but the guys on the bench. They just kept uplifting one another throughout the course of San Antonio's runs. So that connectivity that we started with, had during the season, and continue to have now, paid huge dividends for our group.
11: And Mike Brown, you just think about the different runs of teams that he's taken to the finals. He was an assistant for the Spurs during their runs. He was an assistant for the Golden State Warriors during their stretch of consecutive finals appearances, including getting a stretch as the interim coach, or the acting coach is probably the better way to phrase it, during one of those runs. And not to mention the head coach of the Cavs, now the head coach of the Knicks, and they are 2 games away from the NBA Finals victory, and they have 2 at home. You know, the Garden is just going to be absolutely insane coming up. But coming up next, you could hear those Knick chants from across the country. How did they do it this time? This is SportsCenter All Night on ESPN Radio.
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0: 1 second left. The Cavs are down 2. Will they be down 0-2? Williams holds. Looks the pass. Gets it to James. Here's a 3 for the win.
10: And we're just getting started. The NBA is on ESPN Radio. Sports Center all night. More still to come.
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31: Carl Anthony Towns gets it, triple covered, sends it to the corner, Bridges for 3, and he swishes.
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34: 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At this point, there is still the possibility that this could pivot back to Arlington Heights.
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11: We're having a great run of finals games, whether you're talking NBA or NHL. And Friday night was an NBA night. The magical run for the Knicks continued in game 1 of the NBA finals against the Spurs. 11-0 run that closed out their 12th straight postseason win. Now, game 2 in San Antonio, and was up to the home team to avoid being just the third team in finals history to drop the first two games of the series at home. To get a bounce back win, ESPN Radio's Harry Douglas said the Spurs had to slow down Jalen Brunson.
2: How much better will Mitch Johnson be as a head coach? Also, when it comes to defensively making sure Jalen Brunson in certain junctures of the ball game is not the one killing you. Freddie, I don't care if Landry Shamet, Josh Hart, Mikal Bridges get wide open three-pointers. Who I don't want to shoot the damn basketball in crunch time is Jalen Brunson. Everybody else can beat us. Not him, though.
11: Well, Harry might as well have been coaching the Spurs because Mitch Johnson's game plan out of the gate was to high pressure and trap Brunson, showing bodies the full length of the court. That's easier to do when you have that 7'4 alien playing safety on the back line. And oh yeah, Wembanyama, he can throw it down on the other end of the floor.
4: Under 8 minutes to go in the first. Here's Castle driving. Kicks it out to the left side. Keldon Johnson drives dotted line. Gets in deep. He's double covered. Flips it to Wemby. Trailing. Goes up and able to flush it down. He was a good 5-8 feet from the basket, but his momentum took him right to the rim.
11: Mark Kestisher, ESPN Radio. So when the home team drops game one of a series, you typically see that team come out and lay the smackdown in game two. Well, the Spurs, they play with that kind of desperation in the first quarter. But the Knicks, they found their footing in the second.
4: 10 to shoot. Fires to Hart. They lob it down low in the mismatch. Karl-Anthony Towns gets it. Triple covered. Sends it to the corner. Bridges for three. And he swishes.
5: Yes. He is under big time duress. Multiple white jerseys. And for that pass to make it to the corner, Karl-Anthony Towns again. 14 points, 5 boards, and 2 assists. All kinds of people draped all over him. And he makes that corner pass. That is big time.
11: The analysis from Doris Burke. So Bridges got the bucket to pull New York within one possession. But the story of the first half was the player who had the assist on that basket. After outplaying Wemby in game one, Karl-Anthony Towns had more to begin game two, showcasing his combination of size, skills, and shooting. The big man, 17 points, 7 rebounds, 3 assists in the first half. And it capped off that masterpiece with this long-range connection.
4: Brunson dribbling their half court. Now the double comes, gets rid of it. Pass to the corner. Karl-Anthony Towns wide open three. Down it goes for Towns.
5: See, a trap came. He got off it immediately. Leads to an open shot.
11: The Knicks led 56-52 at the half after trailing by as many as 12 points. On the flip side, while we did play a Wemby highlight, he had just 7 points on only 2 of 4 shooting after the first 24 minutes. That's right. He had only 4 field goal attempts in the first half. Charles Barkley on the TV broadcast had this at halftime.
6: Wemby's in shock right now. It's probably been a long time since he got his ass kicked like this. I remember when I got in high school, there was a guy named Lewis Jackson.
7: Oh, yeah, that Lewis Jackson?
6: And I remember the first time, that I was like, you know, when you're a great player, very rarely you just get your ass kicked. Lewis Jackson did it to me in high school. Leonard Mitchell did it to me in college at LSU. Wemby's spinning. You see he's throwing the ball all over the place. It's a shock to his system. He's too young to understand. Like, I got over it. But right now, he's turning the ball over. He is so flustered right now. And listen, we can say what we want to. He's 22. He's going to own the league soon. But right now,
7: he's being owned.
6: Our big cat is just taking his ass to the woodshed, plain and simple.
11: Said like only Charles Barkley can. Now, somewhere, Lewis Jackson is out here saying, yeah, I told y'all I was giving Chuck the business back in the day. Of course, it's great to have Inside the NBA. It's a part of the ESPN ABC coverage of the NBA Finals. So laying the smackdown, taking Wemby to the woodshed. That's what the Knicks have done to opponents all playoffs. And they resembled that form to begin the third.
4: Josh Hart chased it down. Gets it to Brunson. He'll pull in transition for three. All net for Jalen.
11: Jalen Brunson. Knicks fans making noise in a timeout San Antonio. 10-point New York lead.
5: What do great teams do? They close the second quarter with their foot on the gas. They come out looking to put enormous pressure on the young Spurs, and it's a 10-point New York edge.
11: Oh, but that three, you could really hear in that call the Knicks fans that made the trip to San Antonio. They really made their presence felt. But a key swing in the third quarter was Karl-Anthony Towns picking up a couple of, shall we say, questionable foul calls, sending him to the bench with four. Now, the Spurs, they made a push to cut it to four late in the third, and then it was time for Brunson to go to the bench, which meant no Karl-Anthony Towns and no Brunson in to close the quarter. Didn't matter. Knicks still increased their lead to 9. Now on to the fourth. And seemingly, whenever the Spurs cut it to 2 possessions, the Knicks would land a haymaker. This time, it felt like a knockout blow.
4: Brunson dribbles out to the right side. Wembanyama trails him. Now they send it over to the left corner to Karl-Anthony Towns. Holding it back, will baseball pass it all the way across to the right corner. Here's OG Anunoby driving against Wemby. Flushes against Wemby. Victor tried to block it and couldn't. 97-83, Knicks by 14.
11: If there was a play that was a symbol of the series to that point, that was your play. A dunk on Wemby to highlight how undeterred the Knicks have been. New York once again pushed their advantage. So 14 points after that basket in the fourth, putting the Spurs in danger of joining the 93 Suns against the Bulls and the 95 Magic against the Rockets as home teams to drop the first two games of the finals. San Antonio needed a run, and boy, did they get one.
4: Down floor, Harper will peel to his left and will settle things down. San Antonio down a deuce. Harper drives deep for the tie. Yes! Dylan Harper ties it up, and the Spurs have scored the last 14.
0: Dylan Harper, the only non-starter in the game.
11: A 14-0 run, just in the nick of time, against the Knicks, to tie it up. The rookie in transition, Dylan Harper, he has a nose for the rim. And he was also the igniter on the play that gave them the lead.
4: Bridges to his right. Bridges attacks. Pass is stolen. Got tipped and into the hands of Harper. Harper one on two. Dylan stops, cut off, finds Wemby on the cut. Goes deep. Goes for the layup. And one for the lead. Victor Wembanyama, with 57 seconds to go, has put San Antonio in front.
11: Oh, you knew it was a classic at this point. And our crew is up for the moment. Mark Kestenscher, PJ Carlissimo, Doris Burke just holding it down on ESPN Radio. It was straight bedlam. A turnaround half for Wemby and a turnaround overall fourth quarter for the San Antonio Spurs. Free throw good. A 2-point lead for the Spurs. Time for a Knicks counter. And Mr. Clutch.
4: Harassing defense by Harper. Brunson spins out of it into the front court. Picked up by Champagne. Brunson will back off. Now dribbles on the crossover to the right. To the dotted line. Fades. One-legged jumper. Good for the tie at 104.
11: Again, big basket after big basket down the stretch. That was a really tough shot. A one-legged fade to tie it up. Now, on the next possession, Wemby missed a jumper, and the Knicks got the rebound with 30 seconds left. Again, we're crunch time, game two of the NBA Finals. And after the Spurs took the foul to give, which proved to be significant, here's the ensuing Knicks possession.
4: Brunson holding between the circles. Anunoby sets a screen. Brunson bounces to the right. Cuts on Wembanyama to the top. Jumper's a miss. Wemby the rebound. 13 seconds to go. His pass to Castle. Turned it over. Castle didn't see it. Brunson got knocked down. And Wemby fouled him. Free throws coming for Brunson with 9.5 seconds to go. Another late game turnover by the Spurs in these finals.
11: Yeah, a turnover and then a foul. So a mistake compounded by a mistake. That's two in the key moments of the game. And of course, I mentioned that foul to give because the foul to give was the first inside of 2 minutes, meaning that second one was one that put them over the limit. And it meant Brunson, an 85% free throw shooter, went to the free throw line. That's just an example of a young team playing too fast in a big moment, right? You have the 22-year-old Wemby and a 21-year-old Castle. They were not on the same page. A devastating mistake. It led to Brunson making one of the two free throws. It gave the Knicks the lead, but still time for a final possession for the Spurs.
4: Here we go. Baseline right. Down a point. 7 seconds to go. Inbounded De'Aaron Fox. Fox has it with 20 points tonight. Fox now pass to Wemby. Wemby rises. His shot's no good. Rebound Knicks. Game's over. Lucky 13 for the Knicks. Their 13th straight win has given New York a 2-0 lead, and they're headed to Madison Square Garden for the next two in these NBA Finals.
11: Hey, I'm sure there's some luck with it, but a lot of skill involved, too. Knicks 105, Spurs 104, and New York, with their fans traveling to San Antonio, like they've done all playoffs and wherever they've played. New York leads the series 2-0, and teams have a 32-5 series record in the NBA Finals, went up 2-0. The last loss, you have to go back to 2016 when the Warriors blew their 3-1 lead to the Cavaliers. After the game on ABC, Carl Anthony Towns, who was a star.
1: Carl, we could see you looking up to the sky. I think I know who you were talking to, but what were you saying to Mom?
8: I needed to stop. You know, it's amazing as you go through life. If you lose a parent, anyone's listening, you just look for signs. And I'll take any sign I could get. And I prayed to her strong before that possession. A great player, got a great shot. It just didn't go in. And I mean, it's great defense. Shout out to Mitch. Shout out to our team. But, you know, I take it as a sign. My mom is here with me, so I appreciate her so much.
1: Yeah, let's take a look at it again. Just take us through that last defensive stand. Like, what were you guys saying to each other?
8: I mean, just we got to get a stop. We got to get a stop. We haven't got a stop all quarter. We put ourselves in a great position. The reason we won this game is because we gave ourselves a lead. We played hard. We got ourselves a lead. It's something we've done so well in this playoffs. We've gotten leads and we've held the lead. Today, the Spurs fault. They got themselves back into the game, put themselves with a chance to win. And you know, the grit, the resiliency, New York City showed up, the fans showed up, the energy showed up, and we found a way to get it done.
1: And again, your defense against Victor Wembanyama, just how did you keep Victor from beating you guys tonight?
8: Like I said, he's a great player. He's a once-in-a-generation player. You got to make it difficult on him. So just, you know, utilizing my experience, utilizing my size, my skill, and just try to make it difficult for him.
1: Job is half done. 2-0 lead heading to New York. How does that sound to you?
8: And I'm just happy to be playing basketball. I love this game. I love this game so much. It's taken me and my family to places I never thought I could see. It's kept me alive. I'm forever grateful.
1: Good luck the rest of the way.
11: Carl Anthony Towns with Lisa Salters after the win. 21 points, 13 rebounds, 4 assists. He joined his teammate Jalen Brunson, who had 20 points, 5 boards, and 6 assists. And of course, the go-ahead free throw right at the end of the game. A thrilling ending on a classic game on ESPN Radio. Game 3 Monday. That's an 8:30 start on ESPN Radio, ABC. That game, as the series shifts to New York, the NBA Finals are on ESPN Radio. Again, Game 3, Knicks host the Spurs. 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Coming up next, Roland Garros has reached the final stages. 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
36: A very, very long period of time, and throughout most of the time, I was either number two or number three in the world. So I do feel like I can get back to those stages, and I do feel like I will get back to the stages throughout the entire period. You know, I didn't play well last year. I was not playing the best tennis last year, but I felt like I was going to find it again. And, yeah, of course, I'm happy to be back at the stage.
11: Well, in Sunday's finals, Zverev will face 14th-ranked Flavio Caboli. Now, Caboli advanced when Matteo Arnaldi withdrew before their all-Italian semifinal due to a virus. So Caboli will be Zverev's highest-ranked opponent at Roland Garros. He hasn't faced a player inside the top 25 of the ATP rankings en route to making the final. So he's the first player to make a major final without facing a top 25 player since the last time Zverev did it, the 2020 U.S. Open. It's just been that kind of year at Roland Garros on both sides, men's and women's. So, meanwhile, more unpredictability on the women's side. Russia's Mira Andreeva will take on Maja Chwalinska of Poland in the final at Roland Garros, that on Saturday. Both players, unlikely runs, could culminate in their first major title for Chwalinska. It's only her third Grand Slam main draw, an opportunity to make history, becoming the first qualifier to win the title and only the second qualifier to win a major. Now, back to the States. Not everything.

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5: WNBA trio of games on a Friday night. Let's start in Chicago. Somehow has been a theme on this show, that city, the Windy City. The Sky, Skylar Diggins, her first year with the team, the former standout from Notre Dame, now playing closer to where she played her college ball, took on the Connecticut Sun towards the bottom of the standings of the WNBA here in the early part of the season. And Diggins, a throwback performance on Ion.
6: Diggins to Cardoso. They're giving her all kinds of space. She has not attempted a three-point shot this season. Cloud. Diggins, five to shoot. Diggins driving. Diggins sneaks past Sky Teague with one of the biggest shots of the night.
5: Skylar Diggins for the Sky. 85-80. They top the Sun. And Diggins scores 24 points, a season high, four assists. Her 125th career game in which she scored at least 20 points. Let's go to the Wings Sparks contest. And for the Wings, Arike Ogunbowale. Another excellent performance.
7: Beckers. Get a defense by the home crowd. Here's Fudd, the number one pick. Circling. Ogunbowale, three to shoot. Poked away from behind. Ogunbowale to beat the buzzer. No, gets her own rebound and put back. Wow.
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5: 30 points for Ogunbowale on Ion, and the Wings beat the Sparks 104-96. Mercury finished the Fire 78-72, and that's your trio of games of the WNBA. 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
4: Number 5.
5: In Detroit, the Tigers defeated the Mariners, and Spencer Torkelson's two-run home run put them up for good. 97-1, the ticket has the call.
10: The 1-2, swinging the fly ball, left field. This one's deep. Got a chance. Goodbye! Kept throwing the slider and hung one, and Spencer Torkelson did not miss. Ninth of the year. 7-3 Tigers in the eighth.
4: Number 4.
5: The Giants won big in Chicago, and they were sparked by a grand slam by Matt Chapman. KMBR has the call.
11: 1-0, he swings and drives this one out to left center. Crow Armstrong is back. He's at the track, looking up. It is another Giants grand slam. Matt Chapman joins the party.
4: Number 3.
5: The Red Sox got their first win of the year over the Yankees thanks to a two-run home run by Wilson Contreras. 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
12: 1-1, Contreras. Swings and drives one. And it's fair. It is way out of here. It is launched. It is gone. WC40 to the moon. And it is 5-2, Red Sox.
4: Number 2.
5: Freddie Freeman sent the fans home happy in L.A. with a walk-off home run on AM 570 L.A. Sports.
13: Full count to payoff. Freeman lets one fly in the air to deep right center field. We're at the wall, and we're going home! Freddie Freeman with a walk-off home run in the bottom of the ninth inning.
14: Number one.
5: The Knicks go up 2-0 in the NBA Finals. And here's the final call on ESPN Radio.
15: Fox has it with 20 points tonight. Fox now pass to Wemby. Wemby rises. His shots go good. Rebound Knicks. Game's over. Lucky 13 for the Knicks. Their 13th straight win has given New York a 2-0 lead. And they're headed to Madison Square Garden for the next two in these NBA Finals.
5: Whenever you have a game in the NBA Finals or any kind of finals that goes down to literally the last possession, you get a good one. And that one was fun. Spurs were down 14 in the fourth. They come back. They take the lead. Brunson hits a fadeaway to tie it. The turnover down the stretch of the game where Wembanyama threw it to Castle, who wasn't looking. Brunson stole it, got fouled, hit the free throw, go out in front. He just heard the play to end the game. Knicks up 2-0. Mike Brown, head coach. For the Knicks, he was proud of his team after the game.
16: Our guys just kept fighting. They kept fighting. And the one thing I told them that, you know, you work on connectivity throughout the course of the year for moments like these. And no matter what run they went on, no matter what time of the game, our guys just kept uplifting one another. Not just the guys on the floor, but the guys on the bench. They just kept uplifting one another throughout the course of San Antonio's runs. So that connectivity that we started with, had during the season, and continue to have now, paid huge dividends for our group.
5: Mike Brown, Knicks head coach, has the team just 2 games away from ending their 53-year drought without an NBA championship. So you take a look at Mike Brown. I wonder how many games he could attend with his salary that he's making. Now, he's getting paid significantly well, but when you see these ticket prices for Madison Square Garden for games 3 and game 4 coming up. Just took a look at the one of the ticket websites. They tweeted out ticket prices. 11,000 plus for game 3, 13,000 plus for game 4 as the get-in price. That wraps up this edition of Sports Center All Night. Coming up next, it is Marty and McGee.
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15: 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The Cavs are down 2. Will they be down 0-2? Williams holds. Looks to pass. Gets it to James. Here's a 3 for the win. Oh, it is good.
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5: Mark Robbins, Game 2 NBA Finals. Knicks are a team that, well, they were the team that couldn't hold the big lead in the second half. Spurs down 14, rally, tying up the thing at 104. And what appears to be a San Antonio defensive stop suddenly turns into a Knicks advantage.
15: Brunson bounces to the right, cuts on Wembanyama to the top. Jumper's a miss. Wemby the rebound, 13 seconds to go. His pass to Castle, turned it over. Castle didn't see it. Brunson got knocked down, and Wemby fouled him. Free throws coming for Brunson.
5: And Jalen Brunson only made one of two at the line, so with 9.5 seconds left, San Antonio had the ball, looking for a win.
15: Fox now pass to Wemby. Wemby rises. His shot's no good. Rebound Knicks. Game's over. Lucky 13 for the Knicks.
5: The calls from Mark Kestershire here on ESPN Radio. Knicks 13th straight playoff victory, 105-104. New York now with a 2-0 lead in the series. And Monday night, it's Game 3 at Madison Square Garden, 7:30 Eastern, for the coverage to begin right here on ESPN Radio. Game 3 Stanley Cup Finals tonight in Las Vegas. Golden Knights in Carolina tied at a game each. Coverage beginning 8 p.m. Eastern over on ABC Television and, of course, on the ESPN app. Major League Baseball Friday with Aaron Judge out at least 4 to 6 weeks with a fractured rib. The Yankees can't beat the Red Sox. Boston wins 5-3. Giants blow out the Cubs at Wrigley 18-3. Matt Chapman clubbing 2 home runs and had 8 RBI.
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10: I think our mindset was 0-0, not being up 1-0. 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It's just how it has to be. You can't be comfortable. You can't be satisfied with anything. It's just got to continue to push forward.
11: That's Jalen Brunson of the Knicks. He had 20 points in the final, including the last five of the game. Game three set for Monday. That'll be at Madison Square Garden. 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Game three Stanley Cup Finals tonight in Las Vegas. The Golden Knights and Carolina Hurricanes tied at a game each. 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Giants explode at Wrigley against the Cubs. The biggest dynamite stick, Matt Chapman.
12: And it started to click really about a month ago as Chapman swings, belts one out to deep left, and forget about this one. Long gone from Chapman. His second homer of the day.
11: That call on KNBR, Matt Chapman, 8 RBI for the Giants and an 18-3 win over the Cubs.
13: Hey, it's Evan Cohen. 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
2: Hey, it's Evan Cohen. 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
11: 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Game 3 Stanley Cup Finals tonight in Las Vegas. Golden Knights and Carolina will break their 1-1 tie. 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Yankees now without Aaron Judge for at least 4 to 6 weeks due to a fractured rib. The Red Sox come to the Bronx and could care less.
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6: Hello there. I'm Mark Robbins. The Knicks win again. 13 straight playoff victories now for New York, which leads the finals in the NBA 2-0 over the San Antonio Spurs. Game two a little different than game one, in which the Knicks got down big in the second half before rallying. This time, New York led by 14 in the fourth before the Spurs rallied. But New York had the answer, making the Spurs pay for a mistake.
7: Brunson bounces to the right, cuts on Wembanyama to the top. Jumper's a miss. Wemby the rebound, 13 seconds to go. His pass to Castle, turned it over. Castle didn't see it. Brunson got knocked down, and Wemby fouled him. Free throws coming for Brunson.
6: And Brunson made one of the two. Mark Kestershew with the call on ESPN Radio as the Knicks win it 105-104. And ESPN NBA analyst Michael Wilbon says the young Spurs aren't handling the pressure situations.
8: But a lot of people on looking on here, former players, people involved in the industry, in the game, former coaches, all looked at each other in the last minute or two and said inexperience caught up with them. And I think that's in addition to the Knicks' heart. Absolutely, absolutely that inexperience.
6: That's Michael Wilbon on SportsCenter with SVP. 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Game three of the Stanley Cup Finals tonight in Las Vegas. Golden Knights and Carolina Hurricanes tied at a game each. 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
9: Booms, looks like they traded the Cavaliers. They've taken really the spirit out of this team. Think about it. Everything was going, we talk about the officiating, we talk about down the stretch. The Knicks in game one, they were down. They had to come back and win down the stretch today. You know, they came back. They were up. They had to ward off a Spurs team that was making a ferocious run down the stretch. The Spurs have kind of thrown their best punches, and nothing's sticking.
10: 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Game 3 Stanley Cup Finals tonight in Las Vegas. 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Of course, the ESPN app. Big League Baseball on Friday. Brewers in Colorado go 10 and Milwaukee gets the win 9-7. Aaron Judge out at least 4 to 6 weeks with a fractured rib. Red Sox beat the Yankees 5-3. Giants blow out the Cubs at Wrigley 18-3. Matt Chapman clubbing two homers at 8 RBI. In the WNBA, Paige Becker's 18 points, 14 assists. Dallas over the Sparks.
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0: it on the moon. If it's when you win an NBA title.
1: San Antonio has turned into mini New York. That's the other thing. You are not going to get the support. The Spurs aren't going to get the support in New York that the Knicks got in San Antonio. You're not going to see it because Spurs fans aren't going to travel like that. And something tells me Knicks fans aren't going to be selling their tickets to Spurs fans.
0: Emmett, Tim Duncan can't afford the ticket.
1: Right, like look at Tim Duncan sitting up in section 317. You know, that's the only way he could get here.
0: 888-SAY-ESPN. Jay is in Nashville, Tennessee. He's listening to Hammer and Emmett on ESPN Radio. What's up, Jay?
2: Man, I heard y'all talking about would you pay $1,500 or $15,000 to get a courtside seat, but for what I've seen online, the best seats in New York right now is like right outside the bodega. Like people got projectors up against the bodega wall. Or they got a big screen TV outside the bodega there in Harlem or Brooklyn or whatever. And, like, that's the best seat in the house, the whole community out there watching the game like that. And there's another thing, like, my whole family's from Chicago, so I grew up a Chicago Bulls fan, so I saw all them years. And I still remember the John Starks dunk when he dunked on, like, three Chicago Bulls, which was the hardest thing I've ever seen, like, in, like, 90s basketball, even though I'm still a Bulls fan. But yeah. I think it's time that New York deserves one, even though I was going for it. You know, I like Wimby. I was going for the, you know, I was going for the Spurs, but I still don't have a dog in the fight. But I think New York deserves one finally because I'm tired of all the crying.
0: And I think we're right there. And, Jay, I love what you said about, you know, it's one thing to be in the arena. That's great. All these watch parties around New York, Emmett. We've seen this happen in Cleveland with teams that people fall in love with.
1: Yeah, Aaron, we were at Game 7 of the NBA Finals. I loved it. Only regret is I wasn't at home.
0: Yeah, to really celebrate. 888-SAY-ESPN, 888-729-3776. More calls, plus Myles Garrett got traded. Hammer and Emmett.
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9: 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Game 3 of the Stanley Cup Finals tonight in Las Vegas. Golden Knights and Carolina tied at a game each. 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It's a large ongoing debate on how name, image, and likeness money can be sustained, how schools and conferences can continue to make big money. There's also the debate on how colleges and universities will be organized. Is a super conference merger between the SEC and Big Ten possible? SEC Commissioner Greg Sankey says anything's possible, but it ain't happening right now. He said that earlier on ESPN Radio's Marty and McGee. He's, of course, the commissioner of the Southeastern Conference. WNBA from Friday night. Rookie Paige Beckers with 18 points and a career-high 14 assists. Dallas goes into L.A. and beats the Sparks 104-96.
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0: You ought to get them, I don't know what, some merch or something? Just let them go to the game.
1: I agree with you. I know it's just 60 tickets, but the combined cost of those tickets might be $700,000. So, you know what I mean? They're like, hey, we need that cash. Those tickets
0: Their mistake. It is. I mean, maybe they already have the reputation of being like...
1: Oh, it's the most corrupt organization.
0: Right.
1: Without question. Yeah,
0: like,
1: it ain't even
0: like
1: close.
0: If there was an evil genius, he would be on the board of FIFA. If there was like a Bond villain, that's who's running FIFA.
1: Remember Sepp Blatter, and I don't think he runs FIFA anymore, but remember his cat had a penthouse in New York? You remember that story? Yeah, so Rachel, step your game up. You got to get your cat a penthouse.
0: Emmick, they could just give the, or at least give me a free jersey, a kit, something.
1: Yeah, something.
0: They're not throwing
1: crazy.
0: Those people anything. Emmick, it's their mistake.
1: It is. And again, I agree with you. 60 tickets, like in the grand scheme of things, that's not going to make or break FIFA or any of those stadiums in which the mistake
0: was made. I'd take them to court. NBA Finals, Stanley Cup Finals, Belmont Stakes, all going on this weekend. You know what that means, Emmett. We got to get some winnows.
1: Yeah.
0: We got to get them with Zinno. And Mark Zinno and his picks are next on Hammer and Emmett.
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0: I am a long-time Knicks fan. Moved down here when I was a kid. I've struggled through the years watching them, and I got to say I'm not worried whatsoever about this series. I thought we would go up 2-0. We are up 2-0, and I know people are saying bring out the broom now, but I'm still betting Knicks in five, but we are definitely bringing a chip to the garden this year.
1: All right. All right. My favorite part of that call is, hey, what do you got for us? Nothing. And then he had something for us. Yeah, right.
2: Thanks for calling with nothing.
1: Yeah. Hey, man, what you got for us? Nothing.
2: You just wanted to say hi? Well, I appreciate the love, right? 888-729-3776. All right. We talked to a guy who was on the court the last time the Knicks were playing in the finals at the Garden. Next. Heroes rise
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0: Pittsburgh and with the Giants and all. I think that takes away any Hall of Fame opportunity that he had. I think he had a Hall of Fame chunk in Seattle, but not good enough to get him over the top. So that's my read on Russell Wilson. Just real quick, Emmett, Russell Wilson, Hall of Famer or no?
1: No.
0: Okay. All right. Emmett is ruled. Yeah, more Hammer and Emmett next.
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3: Back some more near the wall. Jumps! And he made the catch! Swinging a ball, ripped to right. The throw to the plate.

0: The offense has been uneven for the San Francisco Giants all season, but that wasn't the case on Friday in the series opener in Chicago, where they put up a crooked number of 18 on that Wrigley scoreboard. This afternoon, Ben Brown of the Cubs looked to settle things down in the middle game of three. Baseball Tonight is next.
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9: 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I mentioned the Giants offensive onslaught. 18 runs, 19 hits, 7 home runs connected on Friday. Cubs gave the ball to Ben Brown to stem the tide, if you will, and he got some help from his friends on the offensive end in the opening frame.
10: 3-2 pitch, lifted down the line into the right field corner. Suzuki on the run, and he makes the grab just shy of the foul pole down the right field line. He may have had a collision with the padded wall over there, and in fact he did. His sunglasses got jarred off of his helmet, but at a ball at 100 miles an hour off the bat, that was a spectacular grab for the second out of the inning.
9: Seiya Suzuki getting it done. Brown did his part on the mound.
10: Big swing and a miss, strike three, and the inning is over. Back-to-back 1-2-3 innings for Ben Brown. He struck out five through five scoreless innings.
9: Yeah, he'd go five and a third. Got some more help from his center fielder this go-round in the sixth.
10: 3-2. Fly ball, center field. Crow Armstrong sprinting in, slides, and makes the catch. Always tricky wind out in center field. It's been blowing in all afternoon, and they carried it until Crow Armstrong snagged it about a foot off the grass.
9: And then Brown was done after five and a third. That was his last out recorded on the day. Caleb Thubar would come in to go left on left against Rafael Devers. Didn't work.
10: Pitch is hit high and well, deep out to right field by Devers. And this is a bleacher blast for Rafael Devers. First run of the game belongs to San Francisco. It's the eighth home run of the year for Devers.

0: And in the sixth, it's 1-0 Giants over the Cubs.
1: And snaps an 11-game homerless streak for Devers. Giants dent that scoreboard first, but leading off the bottom half, Pete Crow Armstrong.
0: 0-2. And this one's a no-doubter out to right field. Pete Crow Armstrong ties the game at one. His 10th home run of the year. And he's got some words for the Giants as he rounds second base. Puts his hands behind his head at third base, celebrating with his teammates in the dugout. 1-1 ball game. Devers homered, and PCA with an equalizer here in the sixth inning.
1: Yeah, an interesting at-bat there because he hit a home run foul in that same AB. Not often you see him connect on one fair in the same at-bat. Meantime, that was his third home run in his last four games, 10th of the season, squared the game at one. Cubs would leave him loaded there in the sixth inning. In the seventh, they reduce those bases. Two outs, Alex Bregman at the dish.
0: Almost all the fans standing and clapping. 2-2 to Bregman. It's swing and a miss. Strike three. And the inning is over. The Cubs leave the bases loaded. They have stranded nine through the first seven innings.
1: In the meantime, ninth inning, a Matt Chapman sack fly would put the Giants back on top. It was a 2-1 San Francisco advantage. Cubs were down to their final out in the ninth inning, and the aforementioned Pete Crow Armstrong at the dish.
0: Nobody on, two out. Pete Crow Armstrong, the batter. First pitch, swing and a drive. Right field and deep, and this ball game is tied at two. Oh, baby! Pete Crow Armstrong was the walk-off hero on Thursday against the Athletics, and he keeps the Cubs alive here in the bottom of the ninth inning with his second solo home run of the day. And they're going nuts for PCA.
1: And why not? First player with multiple game-tying home runs in the ninth inning or later this season. He went 4-for-5, including those two home runs. Got the game square, got the game to extras. That's your performance of the game brought to you by 5-Hour Energy. 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Cubs put a goose egg on the scoreboard in the top half of the 10th with a phantom runner. So bottom 10, they had that runner at second base. Nobody out. Michael Busch stepping up.
0: 2-2 pitch. Swinging a ground ball right side. Into right field. It's a base hit. Swanson held up at third. It's bobbled in right. He comes in to score. And the Cubs win. Pete Crow Armstrong, the first out of the third base dugout to celebrate with Michael Busch. He throws his batting helmet into right field. Final score, Cubs 3, Giants 2. And it's a rubber match tomorrow night on Sunday Night Baseball.
1: Indeed it is, as the Cubs get their eighth walk-off win. That is the most in the bigs. 3-2 is your final with Busch playing the role of hero with the walk-off winner. 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There is a rubber game tomorrow night from Wrigley Field, and we'll have it for you. Let's take you around the big. Some early finals. Royals take the Twins 3-2. Bobby Witt Jr., the two-run single in the ninth inning, gets it done. As KC gets a one-run win, Mariners 4-0 over the Tigers. Bryce Miller, 6 innings, 9 Ks, one hit allowed along the way. He's been terrific this season. Dominic Canzone went 3-for-4, a pair knocked in. Randy Arozarena also knocked in a pair. The Cardinals, 6-5 over the Reds. Lars Nootbaar, a two-run eighth inning, a home run is the difference there for St. Louis. They play the eighth inning with the Blue Jays up on the O's, 6-4. Ernie Clement, a three-run home run for Toronto. White Sox put a four spot on the board in the first inning. Lead at Philadelphia playing the fifth, 6-1. Pirates trail the Braves in that fifth inning, 6-3. Battle of the Sunshine State has the Marlins up on the Rays, 2-0 playing the sixth. And end of four, Astros all over the A's, 7-2, while the Nationals playing some good ball above 500 up at the Diamondbacks going to the seventh inning. That is a 2-1 count. Our final score, Cubs take it in 10, 3-2 winners, and they will set up that rubber game on Sunday Night Baseball, which is our next broadcast. Giants and Cubs, our coverage comes your way tomorrow night at 7:30 Eastern. Coming up next, it's prime time for producer Josiah Howard, technical director Camilla Ortiz, associate and producer, the up-and-coming AP we have here. His name's Mike Martino, as well as Doug Glanville, Mike Cousins, and Rob Kelly. I'm Jim Vasquez. 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
1: 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NV Energy. 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
9: Marty Houseberger, baseball. The White Sox just beat the Phillies 6-3. 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
10: 2-2 pitch. Swinging a ground ball right side. Into right field. It's a base hit. Swanson held up at third. It's bobbled in right. He comes in to score. And the Cubs win. Pete Crow Armstrong, the first out of the third base dugout to celebrate with Michael Busch. He throws his batting helmet into right field. Final score, Cubs 3, Giants 2, and it's a rubber match tomorrow night on Sunday Night Baseball.
9: My cousin's on the call. That game on ESPN Radio tomorrow night. Armstrong had four hits for Chicago, including the game-tying homers in the bottom of the sixth and ninth. St. Louis came from behind to defeat Cincinnati.
11: Next pitch to Newpar is hit hard into right center field. That ball is smoked. It's back, and it's gone!
9: The Cardinals radio network on St. Louis' 6-5 win. Newt Barr just made his season debut last night. The Tampa Bay Rays moving left-hander Steven Matz from the rotation to the bullpen after two poor starts. His ERA has climbed to 5.48 this season. Tampa just lost to Miami 4-3. And Russian teenager Mira Andreeva, already a tennis phenom at age 15, at 19, she's a French Open champion, winning the finals today, 6-3, 6-2 over Maya Wolinska.
12: Hey, it's Michelle Smallman, and coming up Monday, the biggest event in the world kicks off this week. 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
1: From that standpoint, you flush this one and hope to get a win tomorrow.
2: All right, the Athletics now 30-34 with the Mariners taking down the Tigers today. The Athletics are now 3.5 games back. Got to win tomorrow and then make hay in Vegas. Two series against Milwaukee and Colorado. You know, thinking about Cade Morris, and I think about Gage Jump's first outing. You cannot look at a guy's debut and go, this is who he is. As you mentioned, this is your dream. You're making your debut. Same thing for hitters, right? You have no idea how a debut is going to go. One of the worst debuts of all time was Hogan Harris against the Mets, if you remember back at the Coliseum. And he started to have a pretty good career as a reliever. So you want to see some positives, but just like Gage Jump, look at from outing to outing what he did from against the Mariners to the Cubs. You know, we need to see a few more starts from this guy before we really have a good idea. But one thing that I did like early is that he pumped the strike zone. First pitch strikes, when we talk about that count leverage thing, he did a really good job throwing strikes. And you see, he's got some funk, and he's, you know, he's a three-quarter guy, and he's got a lot of movement. And, you know, today was really pumped up. And a guy that pitches like him, you don't want to be pumped up because it can take away some of your movement.
3: Yeah, and what I liked was the sequences in which he used his pitches early on. He established the inner part of the plate. He was trying to stand those right-handers up a little bit so he could set up his slider. He just didn't have great feel for it. And even though I gave a scouting report in his soliloquy of all of the things that he could do.
2: It was fantastic, by the way.
3: Well, thank you. The bottom line is, as Mark Kotze so eloquently explained, when Cade is pitching up in the zone, he's going to have trouble. When he's got his sinker down at the bottom of the zone, this is when he's going to be successful. And he knows that as well as anyone. But seeing is believing, and I don't know if he believed that he could go out there and be successful without putting a little extra on it. And a lot of times when you overthrow, you don't finish those pitches and you lead the ball up in the zone. And I guarantee he just could not slow his heart rate down to allow his stuff to work.
2: So it happens in debuts.
3: Man, oh man.
2: Got to do it a couple times before you feel comfortable to get on that first tee and hit it down the middle of the fairway.
3: Man, look here. The fairway looks so small up there.
2: Where did it go? Toyota A's Cast on NBC Sports California is brought to you in part by Mancini Sleep World. 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
6: Yeah, I just sucked. As plain as it gets, you know. Just first one, wanted a good one. Just couldn't get it done.
7: Like the walk and then obviously the home run ball. Was it location? Was it nerves? Like, what exactly went on?
6: Yeah, it was just location. Put it in a bad spot, gave him a cookie. And then, you know, solo shot doesn't hurt you, but the walk before the solo shot does, so.
7: And then, obviously, first outing, was there a lot of nerves going on for the first inning?
6: Oh, yeah, you know, had a little bit of nerves, but after I got going, felt good. Just wasn't able to get it done.
7: After you get to the first, is there a bit of a sigh of relief? Maybe you can work through the next couple of innings?
6: Yeah, I mean, it was, you know, let's go now. And unfortunately, you know, crooked inning right after that first one, so kind of like wasn't able to breathe, but I was trying to, you know, respond rather than react, and just wasn't able to.
7: What are you?
5: It's the reality. In the debut, some guys talk about, I have no feel. I can't feel my legs. My heart's beating so fast. I mean, of course you're nervous.
8: You know, I'm in them bushes watching these kids play, man. And it's not all about how hard they throw, how far they hit the ball. It's the intangibles that you look for in a player because, man, the higher you go, the more difficult it is to be able to control your mind as well as your body.
5: And the game speeds up really, really fast. Because when you start looking at the outing, you get the first, Pena to ground out to third, right? And then all of a sudden, walk, base hit. I mean, and then the second inning, before you know it, you got bases loaded, and here's Alvarez. It's really fast. It's all right. It's his debut. You don't look at debuts. It doesn't matter who it is. You can't, if a guy goes out and has a great debut, you can overreact a little bit, but it doesn't mean it's who he's going to be. You just have to remember, debuts, there's a lot going on. You got to see it a few more times.
8: And as tough as this guy is and everything he does well, I think he said it best why he couldn't get it done. I couldn't breathe.
5: Couldn't breathe?
8: I couldn't breathe, bro. I feel you.
5: Remember your first at bat?
8: Oh, my God. Let it go.
5: All righty. Athletics got to get a win tomorrow. Gage jump on the mound up against Mike Burrows. It's going to be an early one. Phone calls are up next. We'll see you tomorrow right here, A's Cast and NBC Sports California.
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16: Breaking ball swung on, a fly ball to left field, did pretty well. Dominguez going back near the track, on the track, at the wall, and it's gone. Brent Rooker with a solo shot, his 17th of the year, and the A's lead it 1-0.
17: And the 2-1 pitch is swung on, hit to center, hit well. Julio back at the track, right to the wall, and he will watch it fly. And Rooker has homered in back-to-back games. A's 1, Mariners 1.
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27: I'm so fired up, I'm confused.
23: This is A's Talk. Here's your host, Ray Jensen.
28: You know, I feel like I wasn't gone that long. When I was last in for Michael Barabalt here on A's Talk, the A's were doing pretty well. Able to get the win against the Cubs. Everyone was feeling really good. And then Michael's back the next night. They have a tough loss to the Cubs in the series finale. Give up that 6-1 lead. The Cubs win 7-6. And then everything just falls off the rails from there. I feel like that, if anyone's watched that show Community, I feel like Donald Glover is coming back with the pizza into the apartment and everything's on fire. That's how I feel like. I don't know how you feel, A's fans, but welcome to A's Talk. Ray Jensen in for Michael Barabalt, Nate Littlefield in our Sacramento studios, ready to take your calls at 833-625-2278. That was a stinker of a game. I can't sugarcoat it. It was not pretty. A's lose 13-2 to the Houston Astros. They are now 30-34. The Astros are 30-36. A's are currently 3.5 games back of first in the West. The Astros 4.5. Seattle already won today. They took down the Tigers, and now we're looking at Cleveland and Texas. Cleveland visiting Texas. Game scoreless just underway down in Arlington, and the Mariners are getting hot. The Rangers are getting hot. The A's are not. A's have now dropped a handful of games now. Actually, they're dropped their last three.
0: 10 of 14, and, I believe, too.
28: Yeah, you're right. Lost 10 of their last 14 games, dating back to May 22nd. Keep that date in mind because we will be going back to it later on in the show. And things are just not going well. I can't blame this one on Cade Morris. I really can't. Debuts are tough. And I went over it with Johnny and Chris during my hit in the eighth inning. The A's do not have a great history, especially recently, of players making their major league debuts starting. As I mentioned, of the last 11 A's pitchers to start in their major league debut, just one has gotten the win in their debut, and that was Gunnar Hoglund on May 2nd of 2025, which seems like a lifetime ago. That was in Miami against the Marlins. He had one run in six innings, allowed six hits, struck out seven. No walks for Hoglund, currently on the IL for the A's here in 2026. Before that win, though, from Hoglund in 2025, you have to go back to Jarrell Cotton on September 7th, in 2016 against the Los Angeles Angels of Anaheim, where he pitched 6 1/3 of one-run baseball to get the win for the Athletics back in the Coliseum. But now here in 2026, much different story. I can't help but think that maybe we just delayed a little bit of May from last year. We had a better May, not that much better, but a better May. A's finished the month of May in 2026, so going 11-17. We're now 2-3 here in the month of June. The A's historically over the last 5 years, 43-101 in May and 36-75 in June, both of the lowest winning percentages of those months in the majors. And we all remember the free fall, the losing 20 of 21 through May 6th to June 4th, went 3-24 if we're being exact. I don't want to be a portent of doom here. I don't want my East Coast doom to seep into this show, but I can't help but not, Nate. It's yeah. Not pretty right now.
0: No, I don't blame you at all. I'm on the same boat, so I'm not here. I'm not selling anything. I said that last night. It's not looking good. It is not. There seems to be no life in the team. It seems like we're kind of just gonna go down with the young guys, and that's kind of a future move when all the talk this season has been about winning now. I know that might be a dramatic overreaction, but it is definitely scary, especially losing to divisional opponents. It's just not acceptable. It's not what you should be doing. Historically, this season, the A's have been a road team. So going on the road and losing is not good because you know you're not going to win at home unless something dramatically changes. It's definitely getting scary. Even the wins recently haven't felt like super convincing, like you're trending in the right direction. A lot of injuries too. Pitching has been a key point of injury. It's been a little scary. I'm curious about your take about DFAing Joel Kunal yesterday. I know you were at least a fan of his nickname, much like me, but I don't know what you have to say in regards to that.
28: Yeah, I mean, you brought up some good points there. We're now 19-17 on the road. We're now 11-11, even 500. This was our 22nd game in division so far this year. We've lost 11 and won 11 of those matchups. And yeah, with the lesser schedule, more balanced schedule, you have less divisional matchups. It's very important now more than ever to win your divisional games. And the A's, they're so-so in division right now. They're now 7-5 on the road in terms of road series. They've won 7 series on the road and lost 5. Joel Kunal, I was very surprised to see him get DFA'd by the Athletics. I think I'm not alone in that, for sure. I love the nickname, but I love his ability just to get outs out of the bullpen. I know he had a rough outing, but that was really, I think, an outlier of what's been a really impressive season for Kunal. He gave up 4 runs, all earned in 2/3 of an inning, back against that meltdown game against the Cubs on June 4th. But I'm really shocked. I didn't think it was bad enough to be a DFA move.
0: Yeah. I didn't think that was a win now move at all. And if that's what the A's are doing than are trying to be a win now team. I guess, yeah, I'm baffled just like you, just like Townie was. Yesterday went kind of in on it a little bit on A's Cast. Just head scratching for sure. Not that that's the only thing we need to be talking about, but it was something that, you know, it sets a weird precedent, I think.
28: It does. I mean, we've talked about this throughout even the beginning of the year when they sent down Luis Morales after his early struggles in the starting rotation, that failure won't be accepted at certain points. And I don't think Kunal was at that point, personally.
0: Not at all.
28: We will see how it goes moving forward at this Athletics bullpen, which, as much as their ups and downs have been, they've actually, I think, been a consistent bullpen. My bigger concern is the starting rotation. The last 11 games, the pitching staff in general has been rough. 6.39 ERA in the last 11. As a staff, the A's have a 4.61 ERA. That's the sixth highest in the majors. I've allowed 85 home runs now with the three homers allowed today to the Astros. That's fourth most in the majors. It's just not a good combination. And the bullpen has been asked to do a lot and to help fill in for the starters. Cade Morris was able to give us four innings plus today. I mean, we had Gage Jump with seven innings last time out. But those have been, with the outings like Jump had his last start, they have been more of the outliers, Nate. I think we can all agree on that. And getting more length out of the starting rotation, which is injured, it's not going to be easier going forward. But if you can just go deeper in the games, I think it will lay the pressure off of this bullpen immensely going forward, and maybe a little off the offense as well, because I think the offense is feeling it, especially when they get down to these deficits so early in games.
0: Yeah, I am, man, it's just like, where is the biggest weak point? You know, you can't really identify that. It's just so much to absorb and take in. I was a little surprised. Were you a little surprised when Jonah Heim came in for Kurtz today?
28: A little bit, but I think it was just one of those games where we're just emptying the bench. It's well out of hand. Let's just maintain guys, keep them healthy, and because you want to keep people healthy to finish out the series on Sunday and keep them healthy as we continue on to Las Vegas starting on Monday to face the Brewers, who are a tough team to face this year, and the Rockies, who they are not doing well, but they're certainly playing better than they have in years past.
0: Yeah, and you got to beat the Rockies. It's really tough. It's hard for me to say because they're not a good team at home. They're just statistically a bad team at home. Their record shows it. Their play shows it. And now they're not going to be home for this, you know, 2.5 weeks going to Vegas, being on the road now. I'm super curious how they're going to play in Vegas. It's going to be hot. I think it's going to be 100 plus, and then a couple days you're looking at 108. Does that drain the team more? At least they get a day off on Thursday, the 11th. That'll be great. They're playing some night games, so maybe they could rest up a bit. No Vegas flu. Hopefully for anybody, this doesn't seem like the team to you know, go out all night and be crazy. But I just, man, you're spiraling now, and you got to figure out a plan to just string a few wins together. That's all you got to do.
28: Yeah, you really do. And I believe those Vegas games, they will count as home games on the schedule, even though we've played a majority of our home games in the ballpark of West Sacramento. So who knows? Maybe that could help the team out. As you're right, Nate, it'll be interesting to see for myself. I've never been to Las Vegas ballpark like the rest of the A's Cast crew has. So this will be my first time coming up on
0: Henderson
28: Monday.
0: Henderson or Summerlin? Summerlin, okay.
28: It's in Summerlin, and I'm told it's way more hitter-friendly, like typical PCL ballparks. Actually, the ballpark in West Sacramento is more on the neutral side when you compare it to other ballparks in that AAA league and the Pacific Coast League. So It may help out the A's for sure. When runners in scoring position numbers, to me, Nate, is the most pivotal thing that I see struggling. Dating back to May 22nd, that Padres series, the A's are hitting just 177 with runners in scoring position. Now, I know sometimes the starting rotation doesn't have it and you're down a lot early like we saw today, but you still got to put runs up on the board. And with the faith this front office has put in these young bats, you got to start putting together quality innings and put together some offense piece by piece, or even just have a big inning. We've had too many games, in my opinion, Nate, where the A's have not been able to battle crooked number versus crooked number. And this team, on paper, should be able to do that.
0: Yeah, when they get down early, it feels like it's just over, like there's no chance, which absolutely should not be the case for this team. This team is supposed to be the offensive team, right? Like Townie always talks about, they say they're built on slug, but the stats don't show that. You would think that you know, scoring a lot would be the problem. Like, you would think this team would be losing high-scoring games, but that is just not the case. Two runs today, I understand. You're down by 6-7 in the third, and you just can't muster up anything. It's crazy. Excuse me, you're down 6 in the second. The A's scored 2 in the third. But regardless, still, it's a big hurdle to clear. And the fact that they're just not scoring at all is crazy to me.
28: Yeah, bunch of frustrating factors here. Just not getting length out of the starting rotation as you need. And as I said, not able to get runners home with scoring position, 177 back to May 22nd. And the runs really haven't come as plenty at home. They've been playing a lot better on the road pretty much in all facets of the game, defense and pitching included. But now you're starting to lose your road advantage. What do you do from here? Lots to discuss. We'll break it down, continue, and take your calls as well. This is Ace Talk.
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5: Ray Jensen here with you on A's Talk alongside Nate Littlefield, taking your calls at 833-625-2278. That's 833-625-2278. Tough game today as the A's lose to the Astros 13-2. I need some cheering up. Maybe I'm looking for it in the wrong place, but I'm hoping I can get some positive vibes from the callers today. I'm probably some wishful thinking, but yeah. George in San Francisco, cheer me up, George.
6: Come
5: what do we
6: on,
5: got
6: George.
7: Nate, cut out the kid there. We got to forget this loss because now it's time for some psycho babble time. We need some psycho talk right here for you two to cheer up everybody after this loss. How about that?
6: That sounds great. I love it.
7: Okay. Because I have actually a message for the great Big Chief Mark Kotze. And there's somebody he needs to call after this win. My message is there was a child that was running around in the San Diego Padres clubhouse roughly when Kotze was playing for them back in 2001, 2003. And this child now has a lot of information, and the A's need this information. Would any of you two like to guess who this child, now full-grown adult, is, who Mark Kotze needs to call as soon as possible?
6: Oh, man. Is it you?
7: No, it would not be me. I'm not from San Diego. I'm so sorry.
6: Okay.
7: Cut out, Kid Ray. Do you have a guess?
5: The only guy I know from San Diego is Chris Townsend, and there ain't no way he was back in that clubhouse.
7: Okay, I'll give it to you. The child back in 2001, 2003, who's running around San Diego Padres clubhouse, is a guy by the name of Tyler Nevin. Are you familiar with Tyler Nevin, former A?
5: Nev Dog, of course.
7: That's right. And right now, Tyler Nevin is playing like Harmon Killebrew right now in Japan. And I really want Kotze to talk to him and ask him, now, next season, are there roughly 2 to 3 to 4 pitchers that you know really well in Japan who should be signing with the A's next season? And there are a lot that he knows about and that Mark Kotze needs to talk to him about. And hopefully Dr. Emo is on the speakerphone listening and conversating with Tyler Nevin about all these great pitchers that are out there in Japan. And because the thing is, with baseball ops in America, I noticed, everybody's like, oh, if it's a Japanese pitcher, they want to play for the Dodgers. They want to play for the Dodgers. That's W-R-O-N-G. That is wrong. Because there is a faction of anti-Otani pitchers out there that do not want to play with the Dodgers. One, Kona Takahashi, is one of them. He probably wanted to play for the A's. We saw another pitcher today Imai Tase, or Tase Imai, he doesn't want to play for the Dodgers, but everybody brushed them aside. And so that's what I'm trying to figure out is the A's need to get some Japanese pitchers, hopefully the whole save line pitching staff, bring them over here, have them merge with these young guys, have them merge with Gage Jump, have them merge with Morse, have them merge with JT Ginn, and have them merge with Arnold, and have a dominant pitching staff next season and in 2028, so we could actually win games. We'll be in the series. We'll be in the playoffs. And this is my goal that I wish would happen. And especially there's one other pitcher who's not a Sabe Lion, who the A's need to really think about. It's Hiroto Saiki. He is a Hanshin Tiger. And Kazuki Ray, I know you would understand this concept. Like, say, if there was a because you did taekwondo. So if there was, like, a guy taekwondo, he's kicking you in the face, then he goes to your instructor, kicks him in the face, and his name is Ohtani, I don't think both of you guys would really want to play for that guy's dojo or whatever, or compete in a dojo. And so Ohtani's looking down on Saiki all the time because Saiki's older senpai is Fujinami, and he loves Fujinami. And Fujinami wants to actually come back to the United States. He got promoted into the majors, in the Japanese majors recently, and he wants to come back. You could keep him in Las Vegas, but I would get Saiki as well. Saiki, and you guys could look him up. Great pitchers, and they'll be great in the future for the A's. The A's need to go dominate hard and compete against the Dodgers about getting Japanese pitchers. Don't want to pay a lot for them, but just good enough. And then we have a great future moving forward. Am I wrong? Is that okay? Crazy dream?
5: I like where you're going with it, George. Thank you for the phone call, man. I love it. Yeah. Let's get some Japanese pitchers in here, especially when we're just going there next week to Las Vegas. I look at Las Vegas as a destination, and I think not just for players in our country, but outside of it as well. And I love me some Fujinami. I would not mind seeing him back as well. To answer the question about the Taekwondo correlation, no, you are correct. I would not care to go against somebody who has disrespected the dojo, so to speak. So if we can get some guys that are just ready to compete, no matter where they're from, let's go get them, for sure. I'm all about it. Thank you for the phone call, George. Let's continue on to the phone lines now. Salty Tom, line two. Salty, welcome to A's Talk.
8: Hey, guys. All right, after a tough loss like this, I like to look big picture, keep sort of a big picture perspective. And you really think about it, if you zoom out 30,000 feet, it's actually a good thing that Severino and Savali got hurt, because, you know, getting innings and reps for, you know,